0: Welcome back. It is the Mark Levin Show. Ben Ferguson filling in for the great one. He is off today because of Yom Kippur, the holiday. He will be back with you tomorrow. I do want to get some of your phone calls in here. I did post up, as I mentioned earlier, that Mike Johnson audio from earlier that I played for you guys on X. You can follow me there at Ben Ferguson Show. Also got up on Instagram as well at Ben Ferguson Podcast. And don't forget, I do a podcast every day. It's called the Ben Ferguson Podcast. 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All right, let me get to your phone calls. 877-381-3811. 877-381-3811. 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Ben Ferguson with you. Hi.
1: Hey, Ben. Good evening. A couple things that you said earlier in earlier segments that I wanted to touch on, but what I suspect, and I'm not a Democrat, when I was able to cast my first vote, Ronald Reagan was running for president, so I went for Reagan. But I'm no longer a Republican, because Republicans aren't the answer to the Democrats. We've got a few of them that don't need to be mentioned, because they, what they call them, rhinos. But things that people need to really pay attention to, and if you're smart, it scares you. You were talking about Orban a little bit ago, where people that were in support of him or in his cabinet when he was the leader of Hungary are now being targeted and so on and so forth. But
0: yeah, they are.
1: My father's Democrat.
0: By the way, Dan, do me a favor. Hold on. I got to take a hard break. All right. We'll come back. We got a lot more to talk about. It is the Mark Levin Show. Ben Ferguson with you. 877-381-3811. 877-381-3811. We'll be right back.
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4: 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Mississippi's absentee voting process for the 2026 general election begins today with a new procedure for handling ballots. Voters casting absentee ballots in person will scan them into voting machines at their circuit clerk's office. The Secretary of State says those ballots will be counted on election night after the polls close. The Simpson County Sheriff's Office is investigating a drive-by shooting that damaged a home and two vehicles Sunday morning. The home was occupied, but no injuries were reported. No suspects have been identified, and the motive remains under investigation. One person is dead and another is injured after an early morning crash Sunday on Highway 24 West in Wilkinson County. The Mississippi Highway Patrol says a pickup truck ran off the road and overturned around 2:30 a.m. Passenger Freddie Davis Jr. was killed while driver Derek Coates was injured and taken to a hospital. With the News Flash, I'm Trey Westerberg, News Talk 1180 a.m. and 96.9 FM, WJNT.
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13: 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Tonight, a chance of showers and thunderstorms, then patchy fog. Mostly cloudy with a low around 72. Looking ahead to Tuesday, patchy fog in the morning will give way to sunny skies with a high near 96. Currently, it's 87 degrees and overcast. I'm Bill Banks with your weather flash.
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0: And I said, oh, I gotta go to work because we're busy. These people are like paid protesters, idiots, and we just don't have the time, my man.
1: We just don't have the time, Motown. But hey, get ready. We gotta make sure this election go our way.
0: Yes.
1: Because they already telling us and showing us what they going to do. And the media is after Trump and they making the stock market down. They making everything look bad.
0: Trying their best.
1: All good.
0: Yep.
1: Come on.
0: All right, brother.
1: We get them. Don't worry about it. Get ready, November. You're coming to a theater near us.
0: Love you, AJ. Talk soon.
1: Love you, man.
0: All right, brother. AJ from Houston. Go follow him right now on X. Somebody, I can't find him on X. It literally is AJ from Houston is his name on X. We're back after this in the Joe Pags Show. Stay here.
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3: Agenda. I'm Lisa Lacera, Fox News. Artificial intelligence, climate change, and the Iran conflict take center stage this week at the UN General Assembly, as President Trump is set to address world leaders tomorrow morning.
4: Treasury Secretary Scott Bessent already here in New York, meeting with Chinese officials ahead of the state visit with Chinese leader Xi Jinping later this week, says the pressure on Iran will increase even more in the coming days.
5: On September 23rd, all the Iranian airlines will be shut down around the world.
4: But Iranian officials say a major breakthrough is unlikely this week.
3: Fox's Lucas Tomlinson in New York City. The president met today with New York City Mayor Zoran Mamdani. The president says they talked about the mayor's plan to develop thousands of new housing units in the city, suggesting the federal government could help.
6: I would say that was a very federal-oriented job. You're going to need a lot of federal approvals and probably some federal money to do it, but it's always been a great location.
3: This is the third time the two have met. Mamdani told reporters even though they have sharp disagreements, their relationship has endured. A gunman in custody after three people were shot at a senior living facility in Los Angeles.
7: Los Angeles police say a worker at Progressive Home for the Elderly in South L.A. opened fire Monday morning, wounding three co-workers. Officers responding within minutes to a call about shots fired at the facility.
8: They were able to locate a suspect during that search. That suspect was taken into custody without incident.
7: LAPD Deputy Chief Mike Rena noting all three victims were taken to the hospital.
3: Fox's Christian Goodwin. The victims include two women, one in her 40s, the other in her 60s, and a man in his 60s. Police say no residents were hurt and they're investigating a motive. A federal appeals court has ruled in favor of new congressional district for in Missouri, favored by President Trump, even as the U.S. Supreme Court has blocked them from being used in the November election. 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
13: Completely laser focusing is the number one key to becoming debt free. Everybody tries to do about six things at once. I'm

0: high-level meetings on the sidelines. I'm Lisa Lucera, Fox News. President Trump set to address the UN General Assembly tomorrow morning as the conflict in Iran wears on, with a plan to meet on the sidelines with Gulf leaders. This is Iran's response to President Trump's latest statements about the conflict.
1: Iran's Revolutionary Guard is warning it will, quote, change the geography of the war if the U.S. escalates the conflict. An IRGC spokesman says the war is not over and Iran could change its weapons, tactics, and targets as needed. President Trump last week ordered the Pentagon to prepare strikes against Iran-backed Houthi rebels in Yemen following a phone call from Saudi Crown Prince Mohammed bin Salman. But Trump told Fox on Sunday he's decided to hold off in order to give time for diplomacy to work.
0: Fox's Tom Rigotti. The president also expected to meet with Ukraine's President Zelensky on the sidelines of the UN. Later this week, he'll meet at the White House with China's President Xi Jinping. The attorney for a Venezuelan man shot by an ICE officer in Austin, Texas, says he's in custody at a detention center in Texas after he was released from a hospital with a bullet still lodged in his back. And the attorney says the man entered the U.S. legally in 2024 using a program started under former President Biden that set up appointments with U.S. authorities to be considered for asylum. Operations have resumed at several major Northeast airports after disruption at a key air traffic center.
2: FAA Administrator Brian Bedford said the original cause of New York metro area airport disruptions was a below-ground construction mishap severing backup fiber connections.
3: Somewhere between New Brunswick, New Jersey and Newark, New Jersey.
2: Those links were supposed to kick in when primary circuits failed but couldn't because they were cut. Airports in Boston and Philadelphia also experienced multiple delays.
0: Fox's Grinnell Scott. 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
11: They do not have a right to be in the White House. They do not have a right to be even on the White House grounds. There's some weird feeling in the far left media that because of the First Amendment and the freedom of the press, you have the right to be anywhere you want to be, anytime you want to be there, because First Amendment. I don't think so. Let's break that down with Kay Hill. We love having Kay on every Monday. Kay, how are you? Good to see you.
15: I'm good, Joe. How are you doing?
11: I'm living the dream. So you're from Wales. You're from the UK, where many people would say you've got state-run media there. Many people would say you've got state-run media in Canada. Because of what President Trump just did, kicking out CNN, MS Now, used to be MSNBC, and Politico from the White House grounds, does that make it state-run, government-run journalism in America now, too?
15: No. Like, factually, legally, I mean, they're going to fight. Like, they've already sued, right? Yes. Like, all of these outlets have already sued. Yeah, I could see this going all the way to the Supreme Court, actually, Joe. And I don't think those outlets will win. Because you absolutely nailed it. Like, there is no guaranteed access to the White House. If there was guaranteed access to the White House, if you were a press organization, like, every single news outlet in the country, including the tiny, tiny little ones that's run by, like, you know, two nut jobs that get sent to, like, 100 people on a server, like, they would send people to the White House.
11: Right.
15: But they don't get press credentials. And so, do I agree that this is a good thing to do? We can get into that in a little bit. But legally, I do think it's going to be a fight. But I have a feeling it's a fight ultimately Trump is going to win. I don't know.
11: Well, what's interesting is, I think that your feeling is spot on. But what's interesting is he took away ABC's credential at some point, I don't know, a year ago or something. And they did go to court, and the court said you got to let him back in because they had a hard pass. You can't just pinpoint one reporter. He's not allowed to be in or something like that. But this one really does jump out at me as something very different. And you just alluded to this. On a very conservative number, there are about 50,000 so-called journalists in the country. Probably much higher than that, because you're right. There are a bunch of two guys drinking a beer, you know, wearing their tank tops, you know, picking their noses, and they've got a server, and they're calling themselves journalists or whatever. So if you really added it up, and now you've got about 5 million podcasters, 5 million people literally could show up at the White House every day and say, we have the inherent right, because of the Constitution, to be on the grounds and in the Oval Office. That would be stupid.
15: Yeah, it would be stupid. It would be an absolute circus. And the reason that that doesn't happen is because to get White House press credentials, you have to go through a whole thing. Like, I've never done it because I've never been a White House correspondent, but I've worked with plenty of people who've done it. And it's an honor and it's a privilege. And just because you claim to be some massive media outlet, even though when you look at the numbers, CNN, MSM, like MS Now, MSNBC, whatever, I think MS Now is like the stupidest name ever.
11: So dumb. News. So
15: like
11: dumb.
15: It's the like that rebranding was almost as bad as Bud Light with Dylan Mulvaney. In my opinion, it was just like less controversial because it was so stupid.
11: But Kay, it's MS Now.
15: That's now.
11: So dumb.
15: What's that even stand for? Like, to
11: I
15: me,
11: no it's idea.
15: Like a disease. It sounds like a freaking disease.
11: What do you have?
15: I have MS now.
11: Yeah, it sounds like they're raising money for a disease. I think you're right. Mm-hmm. When it comes to having access to the White House, I've been there. I've been invited there. CNN has been there a long time, but they were initially invited there, or they applied and they were accepted. Why do they think it's for life? If you go there, let's say that I started a newspaper tomorrow, and the newspaper is called I Hate Trump, or Trump is a Fascist. Come and buy my newspaper, TrumpIsAFascist.com. I have the right to be in the Oval Office and question this guy every day? I don't think so. So what is it about them? Is this just some elitist thought process that they think that they're the news? Like Jim Acosta said for a long time, we are the news here. No, you're not. But they think that they're somehow the news of record, therefore they have access via the First Amendment. They're special people somehow?
15: Basically. I think the psychology must be very similar to people who work for the BBC. So the BBC is technically state-run media.
11: Right.
15: It's also funded by taxpayer dollars and the CCP and, you know, a bunch of other sort of faceless oligarchs that we don't really know, but taxpayer money goes towards funding the BBC.
11: Right.
15: And I've spent some like significant quality time with BBC

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5: 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Got much more coming your way next hour. Do not touch that dial. We've got a lot going on and a lot to get to. By the way, I did do a short video for those who want to see Greg Kassar making a fool out of himself. That short video is on YouTube. It's on Instagram. It's on TikTok. It's on X. It's everywhere. It's either going to be Joe Talk Show or it's going to be Joe Pags, J-O-E-P-A-G-S. 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We're back after this.
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0: Last week, I told you about that fishing trip that Jake Tapper and Gavin Newsom went on. They wanted the fishing trip because it's just a couple of dudes in Montana looking to catch some fish in the stream. Right, Sam?
1: Right.
0: Nothing else going on. Forget the whole sound crew and the film crew and the lighting crew and the hair and makeup and whatever else was probably there. It's a couple of guys standing in the river, standing in the stream, perfectly mic'd. I mean, better audio than you can get in the White House. It was amazing. No background noise. Couldn't even hear the stream. It was weird. Let me ask you this. Are we sure they were in the stream?
1: Did we ever see their legs?
0: We did.
1: So then we would know.
0: But the weird part was, I don't think they were wearing like the rubber boots that you would wear to go.

0: To New York City this evening, Vermont Independent Senator Bernie Sanders said the UN is necessary for the world's future.
1: The United Nations as an institution is more important today than it has ever been.
0: The presidents of Iran and Israel will attend the UN General Assembly. Palestinian Authority President Mahmoud Abbas will not after the State Department denied him a visa last week. Ahead of tomorrow's speech, President Trump met with New York City Mayor Zoran Mamdani at the mayor's official residence this afternoon. The two talked about the mayor's plan for affordable housing in the city. The president said there's potential for federal funding to be available to assist in the cost. 12 states and the Writers Guild have settled a lawsuit challenging Paramount's $81 billion buyout of Warner Brothers Discovery. The suit was led by California State Attorney General Rob Bonta.
2: With today's settlement, Paramount is required to move production back to the United States by spending, as a floor, at least $300 million more each year.
0: Paramount has pledged to increase film production in the U.S. and establish monitoring of editorial independence of the company's news operations. The settlement still needs the approval of a judge. 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
11: Great to have you. Thanks. I appreciate you stopping by. Sam, do me a favor and look this up. Somebody just wrote in a post over on Facebook that it's from something called Lone Star Legionnaires. I'm not sure what that is. Or Legionaries. I think it is. Not Legionnaires. That'd be weird. Just ask any of your favorite AI, did this shooting of this Venezuelan illegal alien happen in Greg Kassar's district? because he's presenting.

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2: And welcome in, ladies and gentlemen. Armed American Radio's Daily Defense begins right now because Armed American Radio never stops. We got a lunch break on a Saturday. Greg in Dallas, Texas, welcome in. How you doing, my brother from another mother? Did you get some sleep last night? Because I did not.
3: No, I'm, it's always a short night.
2: It is a short night. So let's just do this and get it out of the way. How many cups of blackout coffee? Because you know my backstory here today.
3: Yeah.
2: How many cups of blackout coffee do you think I had to start my day today? Blackoutcoffee.com/AAR. It's been a godsend today, folks. What do you think, Greg?
3: I'm going to shoot for a high number because you told me how your sleep went last night. I want to push it 3.5, maybe 4.
2: I am holding 4 fingers up.
3: How about that? Boy,
2: how about that? Batting 10,000, if that's even possible.
3: Getting good
2: Welcome
3: at this.
2: Welcome in, ladies and gentlemen. Yeah, you are getting good at it. I did tell him how little sleep I had last night, so it's probably a safe bet. Greg, we're on all the platforms except for Rumble. That will change in the near future. Go ahead and get us started. We'll go to Andy Hoosier, the voice of reason, and bring up the news of the day today.
3: All right, places to watch the show. We're going to be YouTube and Facebook. 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
2: Yeah, that'll do it. And for those of you that want to know, I know I'll get a question. That is a Gibson SG Ebony Black guitar, the exact same guitar that Angus Young rips and has for the last 50-plus years. Andy Hoosier, the voice of Laison. Welcome in, my brother. How you doing?
4: What is up, Mark Walters? Happy Monday. Greatest day of the entire week, brother. We are setting that tone, doing the thing each and every day.
3: This guy, man.
2: How many cups of coffee did you have to start your day today, or do you not need any?
4: I need some today. We finally wrapped up the Kansas State Fair this past weekend, man, and 10 days of 12-hour days at the booth, and the wife and I, we are exhausted. So I have not had any coffee, though. I have an energy drink sitting here, and I still have not touched it all day. So I've been waiting until I just absolutely needed it, and so far, knock on wood, I have not needed it. So here we go.
2: What is your energy drink of choice?
4: I've been actually drinking Celsius lately because they're slightly more healthy than some of the other ones, less chemicals and more actually vitamin B. But
2: and
4: there's another 238
2: milligrams of caffeine, I might add, compared to the 80 in the sugar-free Red Bull. I'll just say that.
4: Yeah, there is that. So I have been drinking some of those, but there's another one that my local gas station has, and I cannot remember the name of it, that is like all natural. And I've been really drinking those more than anything else. If I drink anything at all, but
3: you should give Formal Energy a try.
4: Got to give them a try. I had one and they were about ready to come on as a partner on my show. And they've kind of put the pause on that for right now, but there was one and it's all natural, super healthy, super holistic kind of energy drinks. And they were absolutely amazing. And it had lion's mane mushroom in it. So for the mental clarity as well, mental focus. So
2: what was the
4: I
2: name
4: love
2: of the
4: those guys. That one is Drink Alchemy. And those
2: alchemy.
4: Guys are
2: Greg, make a note of that, please.
3: All right. Yeah.
4: They're amazing. They're really amazing. So I've been working those guys. They may be coming on as a partner here soon, but I'm a big
2: Greg,
4: fan
2: make
4: of
2: a note of that.
4: Exactly. Yeah. But I mean, they not only give you the energy, but also the mental clarity and focus for the show, which I enjoy very much. So actually, I am going to give a little plug here. Scooting around here, but I actually do take an herbal supplement every day before the show that Mrs. Voice of Reason makes with her Hoosier Health.
3: It's called meth.
4: It is not called that. It is called Fresh Mind, but it's
2: gosh,
4: just a tincture.
2: Did you just go there.
4: It's just a tincture of lion's mane mushroom. And
2: show us your teeth, Andy.
4: Oh yeah, right. Yeah, missing the teeth. No man, mental clarity, focus. Nope. I mean, you and I obviously as talk radio hosts. We enjoy that, so I take mine before my show every day. So.
2: Yeah, well, you know, I do all that, you know, I got all that kind of stuff too. It's fun. The magic thing is just sleep, right? But Sundays are so hard. How about we start with Chicago before I take you to New York and then the midterms? You want to start with Chicago numbers?
4: Let's do it.
2: Just because we can. Good heavens. September to date, 21st of the month so far. 22 shot and killed, 97 shot and wounded, 119 total people shot in Chicago alone.

0: that's not Illinois. That's Chicago alone, 24 homicides. Just last week, 9/13 through 9/19, we're now at the beginning of this week as of past couple days, shot and killed five, that's down 55%. Shot and wounded 46, that's up 31%. Total shot 51, that's up 11%. Total homicide 6, that's down 50%. Trust me, those numbers will even out as the month progresses and we get to the end. Here's year-to-date numbers. Shot and killed in Chicago so far this year through September 21, ladies and gentlemen, 285, that's up 6%. Shot and wounded, 1,149. 1,149. Good heavens. And now that's down 5%. Total shot, 1,434. That's down 3%. Total homicides, 323. So that's down 2%. Now, Johnson, the mayor, will use that number and say, oh, we're down 5% in this. We're saving people. It's all about gun safety. And it's our gun control laws. We're keeping these numbers down. Let me repeat those. 285 shot and killed. 1,149 human beings shot and wounded. Total shot, 1,434. 323 homicides in Chicago alone. And he'll likely praise those numbers because it ain't about safety, folks. It's about a political agenda. Andy, take it away.
1: Yeah, no, what's really funny about it is that, of course, these local communities, and you've talked about it, you know, for the past few months as well, is that as national crime rates have come down under the Trump administration dramatically by the sum of like 40%+ across the country overall, that local communities and these larger cities, but these Democrat mayors and Democrat governors are trying to take credit for it, like they've done some type of policy change themselves that's actually made these things get better. So, you know, while we're seeing the overall national average of crime rates go down, we're deporting illegal aliens, that we're doing drug trafficking and human trafficking and crimes and drug busts and all this other garbage that was going on, we're getting rid of that, bringing the crime rates down. But yet the crime where it's centralized with Democrat policies is still going on. And they're trying to say the 2-3% decrease is a good thing. And it's because of their wonderful policies when they haven't changed a thing at all. They've kept their policies, taking credit for it, and then saying that Trump had nothing to do with it. It's really kind of strange.
0: It's kind of sick. It's sick, perverted, and twisted what they do. And they get away with it in mainstream media.
1: And it's politics. I mean, it's an election year. Of course they're going to try and run on
0: it. It's politics. It's all politics. But I'm looking at the maps of Chicago. I'm looking at the map of Cook County. I can see every dot where every homicide occurred. You can see where it's focused. And it's throughout the entire city. But it's focused from northwest down to southeast in what looks like a massive line. Now, I try to stay the hell out of Chicago as often as possible. Fortunately, I don't have to fly through there. And I don't have a lot of business in Chicago. But nonetheless, you know, the political aspect of this has never changed, Andy. Never changed. Doesn't matter if it's an election year or not. There's a reason for that, because they don't care about the citizens. It's not about that. It's about using what numbers they have so that they can blame a Republican administration. So why does that equation work for them? Why does that work? Why does that formula work? Because the Democrats have controlled Chicago for over a century. 100% total control. For over a century, ladies and gentlemen. They own every homicide. They own every shooting in that city. Their policies, they cannot blame it on anyone else, yet they try, lest they do it every single day. And they get away with it in mainstream press. Andy, it's sick.
1: Well, I would say they get away with it because the mainstream media allows them and people actually believe it. You're right. If crime goes down, then all of a sudden they're responsible because they've been working really hard, and therefore, great, we need to pat ourselves on the back because look at what our great policy did, even if it is 1-2-3%, and you still have over 1,400 shootings and murders going on in the city of Chicago, for an example. But if it goes down by 2%, that's their great policy. If it doesn't go down and the crime is still up, then it's because, number one, the Trump administration allowed the Second Amendment and guns to run rampant, so we have to put a kibosh on that. But at the same time, then they have to come out with a 10-year investment plan for a new social service program to try to invest in communities and try and get people off the streets and do this long-term plan that never comes to fruition. But they had this goal and this plan to say, we need to raise your taxes to start a new program to try to address this issue. That's been their plan the entire time, and for the longest time, these two strategies have worked together, and they've gotten away with it.
0: It's just lip service. That's all it is. It's just lip service.
1: Of course it is.
0: But let's take a little bit deeper dive here, because it is interesting when you look at this. I don't talk about this often, but let's talk about the race of the victims. of the homicides that occurred in Chicago, all homicides. Now, of those homicides in 2026, gunshot deaths were 263, stabbing 14, trauma 13, arson 5, strangulation 2, automobile auto 1, a toxicity 1. Those are homicides, okay? Now, let's break those down. Homicides, black, 69.2, 24.4 Hispanic, 6.4 white percentages. Non-fatal shootings, black, 72.9, 17.3 Hispanic, and 9.8% white or other or unknown. We're getting ready to take our first break. When we come back, we'll dig into that because I'll give you the gunshot aspect ratio of this compared to the other deaths as well. And it's always, I hate to say it's fun for a conversation, but guys, it's their policies at work in Chicago. We'll be back with Andy. Don't go away. Armed American Radio listeners, you already know the name. 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Enjoy. Hi guys, it's Mark. Look, I think you'll agree with me that as gun owners, we need to have each other's backs. 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
0: Yeah, welcome back to the show. 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I think we've settled on that. 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One thing I want to point out. We are heading Wednesday to the Gun Rights Policy Conference. Andy Hoosier will be in the seat for me Wednesday and Thursday. Christopher Hart from American Adversaries will be here on Friday. So you've got live programming the entire time I am at the GRPC, and I hope to see you there at the Gun Rights Policy Conference, where I'll be interviewing Robert Sicotta, the head of the ATF, along with Rob Leiter, the chief counsel at the ATF, on the stage at the GRPC, on camera, in front of the crowd, for 45 minutes. Tate Adomiak, just pardoned by Trump, will be there. And it is going to be a fantastic weekend. The lineup is amazing. I was discussing it with Cam Edwards on Cam and Company today. If you have not yet seen that, make sure to go check that out at Cam and Company. He was a guest on the program last night. We covered a lot of ground in the first half of the program today, so enjoy that. Andy Hoosier, the voice of Les Long. Welcome back, my brother. So,
1: yeah, buddy.
0: Let me go back into some of these other numbers. The 2026 cause of death here in Chicago, gunshot 263, that's 88%. Stabbing, 14, 4.7%. Trauma, 13, 4.3%. Arson, 5, 1.7%. Strangulation, 2, 0.7%. Auto, 1 at 0.3%. And toxicity, 1 at 0.3%. And that 88% of the damage in Chicago, ladies and gentlemen, is gunshot. 12% is what you add up. When you add up the other percentages, you get that 12% number rounded about thereabouts. Yet they tell you every day, Andy, it's because of the guns coming in from the gun-friendly state next door of Indiana. Right. Yet Indiana doesn't experience, Indianapolis doesn't have numbers like this. So their logic just simply doesn't work. Yet the media runs it as this pipeline of, you know, illicit guns flowing into Chi-Town from the gun-friendly state of Indiana as if it's their fault, when it's clearly not their fault. It is Democrat policy's fault. I'll give you the word on that one, then we'll move on.
1: Well, yeah, look, I mean, Democrat policies have been ruining this a long time. You talk about it all the time. If we get rid of Democrat policies in major cities, or we remove major cities from these crime rates or from shootings that happen
0: virtually
1: across the country,
0: crime.
1: Yeah, virtually no crime whatsoever at all. But again, they somehow get away with this narrative that if it's doing better, then it's because they change policy somehow. And if it's getting worse, then it's because of outside guns being influenced, or it's because they haven't fully taken effect with their long-term plans. It reminds me when I interviewed one of the school board members here in Wichita years ago, and the literacy rates obviously were terrible. Math rates were terrible. And we said, you know, what's the plan here? What do we have to do to get this? Because if you're in high school reading at a third or fourth grade level, you have a serious problem. And the head of the school board at that time told me straight up that we just don't have enough money. And I said, you have $2 million sitting in a safety net, not even your operational expenses, $2 million in your safety net programs that are just sitting there doing nothing. So where do you need more money? And she said, well, we're investing. We just need more time. It's a 10-year plan to make sure we get up to par, which doesn't help, by the way, the kids at that time. But it's the same argument that they use with these gun programs or with any other, with housing, with drug issues, with anything.
0: Right.
1: Of just saying, we have a 10-year plan here.
0: Listen, the 10-year plan has been going on for 100 years in Chicago. Johnson just instituted another 5-year plan and wanted $100 million of the budget that they don't have to institute another 5-year plan to determine how to reduce gun violence in Chicago. How about look back over the 100 years of everything that you've done that's failed and do the opposite of that? How about that?
1: Crazy.
0: Wild. You know, there's
1: concept,
0: an old
1: right?
0: Seinfeld. That just reminds me of an old Seinfeld episode from years ago when George told Jerry that everything I do fails. And Jerry said, well, let's just do the opposite. He goes, I think I will. And he does, and everything begins to work. That's exactly what has to happen in these cities. But the stupid voters keep putting these people in office day after day, election after election, year after year after year. And then they expect, and this is, of course, the definition of insanity, continuing to do the same things over and over again.

0: expect a different result. Now, some people are beginning to see the light, including a lot of black constituents in Chicago. That was brought to light because of ICE and the crime rate going down and they wanting the illegal immigrants out of their communities, taking from their bread basket. Good heavens, Andy, it's not that hard to figure out. It's not hard to figure out.
1: Well, no, it's not hard to figure out, but here's the thing. They know that. The elected officials know that. They have an agenda. They want more illegal aliens imported into certain communities. They want more gun control. So everything they tell us, either the 10-year plan or, hey, it went down 2%, it's great, you know, pat ourselves on the back sort of thing. That's their plan. The question is, how long will the people actually continue to just hype it up and believe that type of rhetoric? Because they know what they're doing. They know
0: apparently,
1: exactly their policies aren't going to work.
0: A century.
1: Well, yeah, exactly. But they're starting to fight back. I've been seeing more videos post up of people within Chicago that are showing up to the city council for Chicago, calling them out for their rhetoric because they've called out for the illegal aliens coming in there or their lack of action on particular issues. So they're starting to be aware there is a fire, or I should say a spark, that is starting to be lit of people questioning the narrative and saying, wait a second, you know, we're no longer okay with a 10-year, 5-year plan. We want instant gratification right now, which is why, by the way, Donald Trump got elected at the federal level, because we didn't want a 10-year plan any longer. He said promises made, promises kept. The last year, we saw most productivity in modern American history from an administration, and we like that. We're starting to slow down now, which is why people are frustrated, because we don't want to wait for change any longer. We want the system to be different. We want to hit the reset button, and we have to do something drastically opposite, like you said, of what we've been doing in the past. And it's time to start seeing those results.
0: But, you know, you're right, though. There is a spark. The key here is the question becomes, will that spark start a fire? There's some indications that that's happening, particularly in Chicago. The question is, how long will it sit and fester and smolder before it turns into flames, okay? Because that's what's going to have to happen. There's going to have to be an entire radical shift in the electorate in Chicago. There's going to have to be enough people that finally throw their hands in the air and say, that's it. We've got to try something different. We have to. This ain't cutting the mustard. And we are not there yet. In fact, we're not anywhere close to that yet. However, there is that spark underneath that. Some people are beginning to listen in Chicago. And when black voters who have historically voted Democrat, who are sick and tired of what's happening in their communities, get fed up enough, then only then will there be change. The question is, will they? And I don't have a lot of confidence in that. I think the fire might get a little bit bigger, but I think the Democrat politicians will continue to win and throw water on it. It's that simple. I just don't ever see it changing.
1: At least for a while right now, too, what they're doing is they're saying that the bad Democrats in office, if we just get a better Democrat in office, then all of a sudden things will change. So we just have to change who's in leadership, but keep the Democrat Party. So there is still a lot of work to be done to say, hey, it's the entire establishment party and system that's doing all of this. So if you're going to change anything, you have to stop voting for Democrats. And right now, you're right. We're not to that point. They're just like, Brandon Johnson is bad, so let's just find a different Democrat leader to replace Brandon Johnson and we'll be better.
0: Just not there yet, guys. It's just that simple. We're not there yet. I'd love to report one day that we got there. Wow, what a sea change that would be, right? We've got two more segments with Andy Hoosier, the voice of reason. Don't go away. We'll be right back with Andy.
2: Down in the Big Apple. I'm Sue Guzman, Fox News. And President Trump in New York City is going to deliver a speech at the United Nations General Assembly Tuesday, but he sat down Monday with New York Mayor Zohra Mamdani for their third in-person meeting.
3: President Trump joined Mayor Mamdani following their meeting on issues relative to New York City, including a housing initiative Mayor Mamdani is pushing for.
4: 12,000 homes, 30,000 jobs, the prospect of an entire new neighborhood in a city where housing is the number one cost.
3: President Trump said it's a project he's been watching, noting the government's potential role in it.
5: You're going to need a lot of federal approvals and probably some federal money to do it.
3: One media question noted a Democratic mayor, quote, rolling out the red carpet for the president. But President Trump did compliment Mayor Mamdani, saying he would hopefully be a great mayor. In New York, Grinnell Scott, Fox News.
2: Iran is expected to be the main topic of President Trump's speech at the UN.
6: President Trump getting ready for his big address here at the United Nations, where he's going to be addressing nearly 130 world leaders and millions around the world, with the goal, among many, is to end the Iran war, a goal that so far has proved elusive. Iran is not just the only war that President Trump wants to end. It's also Russia's war on Ukraine, just days after Ukraine launched its largest drone attack of the war against Russia. We heard from Ukrainian President Volodymyr Zelensky. He says he's very excited to meet with President Trump. President Trump's also meeting with Persian Gulf allies on the sidelines here. And also for the first time, President Trump meeting with Venezuela's new leader, Delcy Rodriguez. And the president's also been meeting with Britain's new prime minister.
2: Fox's Lucas Tomlinson. And most airline travel has resumed normal operations. Technicians have repaired data lines that failed at key regional air traffic control centers in the Northeast. 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
0: 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They have everything you need and want, and you want and need everything they have. I'll get it out Monday. Tired. That's okay. We just got it out. There you go. And also,

0: 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All the ballistics are there. Fantastic stuff. I put a bunch of it downrange over the weekend. You will love it. Fantastic self-defense ammo. It's riding all my guns right now. This stuff is wonderful. That is libertyammo.com. Let's get back to the great Andy Hoosier. Andy Hoosier, the voice of reason. Welcome back, my brother from another mother. It's great to see you here. Oh, let me pull that other one off.
1: Nope, that would help. There we go.
0: Yeah. Oh, yeah. Well, there we'll figure it out. We'll get you in here, Andy. we'll get you in here.
1: Right.
0: There you are. Okay, good. Yay for us. Yay for us. We'll leave that one up.
1: We got it. Yeah, buddy.
0: All right, we got it. All right, let's talk a little bit about let me go to Kathy Hochul first, and then we'll go to midterms. The midterms came up in my conversation with Cam Edwards today in great detail. It's so important as we get closer and closer to the first Tuesday following the first Monday coming up in just a few weeks in November, ladies and gentlemen. Everything's riding on the line here, but there's some positive news here too as well. But first, let's get to Kathy Hochul. She's already rejecting the Department of Justice, Andy, that found that the ban on 18 to 20-year-olds purchasing firearms is a violation of their constitutional rights. They are adults. We all know that. You know that. I want to hear your thoughts on this. But she flat out said in a post that she put up that she rejects that idea. Rights aren't ideas, ladies and gentlemen. Rights are real things. They're not an idea that Kathy Hochul can throw away. So I like the way AWR couches in his article at Breitbart. Here's their post. Not in New York. No teenager should be able to walk into a gun store and buy a handgun. Our laws don't allow it, and that's not changing. And here's what AWR had to say. Hochul did not say if 18 to 20-year-olds will be banned from exercising other constitutionally protected rights, such as voting, freedom of speech, freedom of religion, a trial by jury, etc., or if Second Amendment rights are singled out as the ones that cannot be exercised until age 21. Andy Hoosier, take it away.
1: Yeah, I mean, good luck with that. See how well it turns out for you when you keep your laws on the books, which, you know, most of the time, here's the thing. Again, the Democrats are, they play opposite day every day. There are laws at the federal level, and there are laws at the state levels. We have this idea of federalism, and for those things that are not specifically mentioned in the Constitution for laws or rights or government roles at the federal level, then it by default goes back to the statewide levels. That's the way things work. Here's the tricky part. Again, they always focus on the issues that they're not supposed to focus on at the statewide levels. They play opposite day here because the Second Amendment is very clear. And if the Supreme Court, if the Department of Justice, if the Trump administration said you're allowed to purchase firearms at the age of 18, then you're allowed to, you know, purchase those at the age of 18. You can try and keep a state law banning them from happening, but see how well that works out when you challenge it and go to court and they say, no, we've made a ruling on this. You're not allowed to have these types of laws. So she can fight it all she wants to, but as I said, good luck with that. See how well that works out for you.
0: Her laws will change. I don't care what she says about it. Tyrant, man, she is just a tyrant. She's not a tyrant wannabe. She's an absolute witch tyrant. No question about it. All you've got to do is look at her photograph, ladies and gentlemen. It's pretty simple to see. You can see tyrant all over that face. She hates you, man. She's already said to multimillionaires, if you don't like, get out, go to Florida. Fine. Now she's screaming for them to come back because they took a lot of money with them. The exodus continues. Here's the deal. The 2010 McDonald decision incorporated the Second Amendment through to the states through the 14th Amendment. Just like every other amendment to the U.S. Constitution is also applicable to the states. Kathy Hochul does not have a say here, ladies and gentlemen. And that teenager is an adult who can vote, go to war. In fact, that teenager ought to be able to go out and buy a keg of beer tonight if they want to. It's that simple. I could when I was 18. And what happened? Some stupid man-made law. These are man-made laws. This is malum prohibitum.
1: Yes.
0: Not malum in se. Malum prohibitum. Man-made laws, ladies and gentlemen. It is egregious. It is unconstitutional. And it should be criminal on its face. Go ahead.
1: Yeah, no, you're right. And again, these are arbitrary lines where we just come up with these. And by the way, we continue to prolong that, right? We don't have in society in the United States, we don't really have a rite of passage to where we all of a sudden say, this is the line, you pass the test, you hit a certain age, you hit a certain requirement, you are now considered an adult. 18 was kind of that, but now you're not allowed to smoke alcohol or, you know, smoke cigarettes until you're 21 in most places. You can't drink alcohol. You can't purchase a firearm. You can't rent a car. So now we have these different arbitrary lines. You have 21 now for the age to smoke and drink. You have 25 until you can actually rent a car and get insurance. You have, you know, all these different lines of when you're considered an adult for one particular area. And it's really screwed up our generation And, you know, the youth of America not knowing when you're actually considered an adult, to the point where my generation says that they don't consider themselves actually being an adult until the age of 30. So we continue to prolong this adolescence longer and longer and longer when, I mean, Mark, I mean, what, 100 years ago, you had a family by the age of 16 and you were working a farm with two kids already. I mean, that's just, I'm not saying that was right. I'm just saying that's the way things were. So we've really changed how society actually works. But we have these kids older and older and older that are now considered still children by their mid-20s. And that's kind of weird to me.
0: Yeah, well, when you treat them as children, you're going to get children back.
1: Children.
0: Yeah. Now, yes. You know, look, the natural thing, as you were talking, I was thinking, if the human body grew some appendage naturally that made you an adult so that we could all say, as long as that appendage grew, whatever it was, however you want to frame that in your own mind, that makes you an, otherwise it's just a subjective thing made up by us.
1: Well, some politician according to them, in Washington gender is decides, subjective.
0: Well, yeah, well, that's true. Okay. But look, that is, I'm not saying that's true. I'm saying that what you said about what they say is true. That's absolutely correct. Yeah. But, you know, use that as an example. I mean, if there were some type of thing that naturally occurred that made you an adult, okay, but that like, would be that would be the dividing something. Line. But there isn't. So everything is subjective. It's all man-made. Look, they can change. Some politician changes the law and you're no longer an adult. Mitch McConnell holds the key to that. Hakeem Jeffries holds the key to that because they make a political decision. I don't think so. But we let them get away with it.
1: But we do. We let them get away with it. And they continue to prolong it over and over and over again. You're allowed to vote. And even they talked about trying to lower the voting age to 16.
0: To 16. But you
1: can't, yeah, but you can't join the military. You can't drink. You can't smoke. You can't purchase a firearm. You can't rent a car. You can't do all this garbage. It's insane of all these arbitrary lines. Again, I think this is a deeper conversation here, but I think that we need to have some type of line, some type of tests. You know, tribes used to say, go out and hunt the wildebeest. And if you bring it back on your own, then you're an adult now. If not, then, you know, sorry, you weren't able to make it. I mean, we need to have something that says now you're an adult. You have adult responsibilities. And they try to say, well, everybody's at a different mental level. You're right. Everybody's at a different mental level. And it should be our goal as a society to try and prepare our youth to be capable of becoming an adult as early and as quickly as possible. Yes, I know we take away the, you know, the naiveness of the childhood and so on and so forth, but you need to be prepared for the world. You cannot baby them the entire time. The helicopter parenting, the snowplow parenting, the government regulation, it's insane. We have to be an able-readied society with kids that are prepared for this. And right now, we continue to say that you're not an adult now until the age of 30, apparently.
0: Yeah, apparently that's the millennial. That's your generation, Andy. Hey, listen, when we come back, I do have and I have a fix for that problem. I'll tell you when we come back. You've heard me say it before, and then we're going to move on to the midterms. One more segment to go with Andy Hoosier, the voice of Liaison. Don't go away.
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1: 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I'll see them at the Gun Rights Policy Conference this weekend. 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It's a great, noble cause. 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Let's go back to Andy Hoosier, the voice of Liaison. Andy, welcome back, my brother. So I have a solution. You know, I go back to David Hogg talking about how kids and guns and, you know, get David Hogg. Here's the deal for you, okay, little beta boy, soy boy. Mm-hmm. How about you sign a document? You have to start thinking about this at 16 years old. At 18 years old, you have a decision to make. You're going to decide on paper. You don't get any mulligans here, whether you want to be considered an adult at 18 or 21. If you want to consider yourself an adult at 18, sign this paperwork and you get all the benefits of being an adult. And everything else that goes with being an adult, all the responsibilities that come with it. You can also enter into contracts. You can get credit cards. You can start businesses. You can get married. You can be on a jury. Or you can decide, no, I don't want to be an adult until I'm 21. Then you get none of the benefits of being an adult, period. None, zero, zilch, nada. But if the nation needs you, you can still have your ass drafted because you are an adult regardless. You just don't get the benefits. How about giving them a choice, Andy? Let them decide and then treat them the way they want to be treated. How about that?
2: Well, you know what? They try to make the choices for them. You got to remember a lot of the generation, and not to, you know, knock on your generation a little bit, but your generation really kind of created my generation where we had limited choices because you kind of made the choices for us in many cases. And that's really unfortunate. And we're kind of living vicariously through that as well. So it's trickling down. You're right. We need to have choice. Free market enterprise, right? Choice. Competition in the market for the economy. And when it comes to for adults and for young adults to make choices in their life, this is the time where you say, hey, kid, don't put your hand on the stovetop because it's really hot. They put their hand on the stovetop, and you can either put barriers on and create regulation to where it's taller, to where they can't reach it, or you tell them, you're not going to do that again, are you? And you're going to learn from those mistakes. I mean, that's where we're at in society, where we don't allow those experiences to happen any longer. We just try to create regulation because if it could save one life, Mark, if it could stop one bad thing from happening, if we could save one life, then it's totally worth it. We have to create all this government regulation to prevent it from happening.
1: It's a solution, right? It's a possibility. By the way, if you want to be an adult at 21, you're going to need your parents to sign off on that document as well, too. And I think we should give the parents the ability to kick them out at 18 if they choose to be an adult at 21. So they don't have to stay home, you know? There you go, soy boy David Hogg. There you go, soy boy. Go get yourself some soy. Go get a new soy latte. All right. Midterms. How important are they, Andy?
2: Oh, man. They're huge. As Donald Trump would say, they're bigly. Look, this is literally coming down to the idea of communism versus capitalism. That's what this race is about. I know people are burnt out. I know that they're frustrated. I know that they see high gas prices. I know that there's a lot of people saying
1: that. Hands down.
2: Yeah, exactly.
1: Capitalism, I know. Hands down. Let them.
2: Absolutely. 100%. Yeah. Look, I mean, I've been saying on my show for a long time now that with this election, with the lack of excitement with Republicans in the primary races, with the complacency that we've had in the primary season, about 20 to 30% voter turnout for Republicans around the country in these primary races, that look, I would rather have a do nothing majority of Republicans than a Democrat majority of them investigating Trump, spending a lot of money, and creating a whole bunch of new government programs. I would rather us move forward in our direction 5, 10, 20% of what we'd like, as opposed to going negative 100% of what they want across the board. This is vital. Second Amendment. Look, I mean, if you want to talk about wins, promises made, promises kept, the Second Amendment, we have won more, I think, in the last year and a half under the Trump administration. And we have
1: last 150 days.
2: I was going to say, decades, Mark, decades of us trying to advocate for Second Amendment rights. We've seen more wins, more legal challenges, more deregulation, more influence and more encouragement of guns and Second Amendment issues. I mean, Mark, we just on this issue alone, we've had some really major wins in the past year, year and a half.
1: Just the last 150 days. And think about this, guys. It's not all bad. If we do lose the midterms, I don't think we're going to. By the way, I think we hold the House and the Senate. I believe we do. And I hope I'm right. I could be wrong. We'll find out in a few weeks. If we are, oh, well. At least I'm trying to keep the universe positive here. I remain optimistic. I really do believe that we will hold it. When it comes down to capitalism and socialism, I know what wins hands down, period.
2: Yeah.
1: The vast majority of Americans will fall on the side of capitalism because the mainstream media is out there pounding it all day. Is all you need to know that they're desperate and they don't have crap. It's that simple. So these people are living in that media bubble thinking, oh, yeah, socialism, oh, it's such a great thing. No. And believe me when I tell you that socialism will lose in this country one way or another. And sooner rather than later. There is no doubt in my mind about that, Andy. I feel very, very confident in that. But here's even if we were to lose the midterms, Donald Trump is still president. He's not going to sign any negative anti-gun bills. And we will still win pro-Second Amendment victories in the courtrooms across the country over the remainder of the next 2 years, which, again, you could thank Donald Trump for with his appointments to the judiciary at the federal appellate level. And, you know, we don't know what's going to happen at SCOTUS, but for right now, we have a pro-gun majority on that court. So we will continue to see victories. It will just, the wind's behind us. The fan will blow, is now blowing at 3. It'll blow at 1.5.
2: Yeah.
1: We're just not going to see the last 150 days again, you know?
2: Right. I mean, look, we have a DOJ that's still going to be working. We have the Trump administration that's still going to be working. The importance of this, though, to try and to showcase the urgency here, though, is the fact that everything the Trump administration is doing is great. We have to have Congress codify this because in 2 years from now, again, in the next presidential race, all of it could go away. We could see a complete reversal, have someone else be the head of the DOJ, have someone else be the head of the FBI, and we could have another situation of a Joe Biden-esque individual walking out with his stormtroopers with the red lights behind him saying that my political enemy is a domestic terrorist and we're coming after you and your guns. That could very well happen. And we cannot allow that to happen, which is why we have to win these midterms to make sure that we codify and put it into law that it's going to make it very, very difficult for them to repeal the stuff and reverse course again when they, if God forbid, they take power.
1: And get rid of the Mitch McConnells and the rest of the dinosaurs in there and start bringing some new blood into the Republican Party and leadership positions. Andy, real quick, where can people find you right after this show?
2: Yeah, you betcha, man. HoosierReason.com. Go and check it out, Mark. We love you for a Monday. It's always a fun time. We'll do it again.
1: You better believe it. Andy will be sitting in the chair for me Wednesday and Thursday this week. And I was just talking with Greg during the break. I think I might, because I'm only going to be about 5 minutes away from the network, I might just head over to the network on Friday and do the Friday show from the network. So we'll see how that shakes out while I'm in Dallas. Guys, we're going to get up and do it again tomorrow precisely because they don't want us to. Until then, enjoy your day, stay safe, and I'll see you on the radio.
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0: UN General Assembly. I'm Deborah Valentine, Fox News. President Trump and other world leaders are set to speak at the UN General Assembly today. Fox's Tanya J. Powers reports the president is also expected to meet with several world leaders.
1: General debate kicks off at the United Nations General Assembly, the final one for UN Secretary General Antonio Guterres, as his term ends at the end of the year. He will give the opening remarks, followed by Brazil, which by tradition goes first. President Trump will speak in the second slot, the usual position of the host country. Trump has bilateral meetings planned with the UK, Japan, and Ukrainian President Volodymyr Zelensky, as well as a signing event with Denmark and Greenland. Other world leaders to watch, Iran's president set to speak on Wednesday, nearly 7 months after the U.S. and Israel launched their war on the country. Israeli Prime Minister Benjamin Netanyahu will speak on Thursday. In New York City, Tanya J. Powers, Fox News.
0: A public calamity is declared in Colombia as wildfires sweep the country. Fox's Jonathan Savage reports from our London bureau.
2: Nearly 20 active fires are burning in Colombia. One is affecting a colonial town popular with tourists about 100 miles northeast of the capital, Bogota. The fire in Villa de Leyva began on a nearby mountain. Now more than 700 acres are affected. Authorities are investigating the possibility it was started deliberately. Evacuations have been carried out and schools suspended as firefighters attempt to bring the flames under control. Dry conditions have made Colombia more susceptible to wildfires, with the weather phenomenon El Niño capable of helping them spread. Jonathan Savage, Fox News.
0: A gunman opened fire near a high school in western Turkey on Tuesday, wounding at least 8 people. Officials said the suspected shooter was arrested. The motive for the attack is under investigation. 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

0: Thanks for spending time with us. Welcome into Tuesday. It is time now for the mic drop with this morning's Mike Gavin.
1: Good morning. Well, there are a few things more frustrating than waiting for a food order to be delivered as your hanger continues to rise with each passing minute. That's likely what led one DoorDash customer to investigate what happened to his food. And what he found out was that his driver got into an accident. This is all revealed in a now viral video originally posted to TikTok and reposted by ABC News. In the clip, the customer said he found out his DoorDash driver had wrecked his car, so he decided to go find his food. As he pulls up to the accident scene, where several emergency vehicles had already arrived, the customer spots what looks to be his bags of food sitting on the side of the road. He then walks up to the driver, asks him if he's good, and then takes home his dinner. This set off a debate in the comments about the etiquette of a situation like this. Is it wrong to go to the scene of an accident looking for your food, or was the fact that the driver was okay and the customer did check on him first enough to negate the bad vibe?
0: This is really weird because he filmed the whole thing, which, yes, I don't understand. I like the thought of just grabbing my phone to record seemingly everything.
1: Yeah,
0: I just can't relate to. So
1: my guess, maybe it's because he wanted proof. Maybe in case there was some dispute with DoorDash over the situation, he wanted all the proof of sort of what was happening and it sort of how it all went down, so we could maybe get his money back if he had to, or something along those lines.
0: Yeah, listening to the video, I did feel like he went about it the right way.
1: Yeah.
0: Cause he said a couple of times, "I'm sorry, boy. I'm sorry, bro, that this happened." Like, he seemed sincere,
1: I guess so.
0: But he wanted his food.
1: Yeah,
0: he paid for his food. And you know, he was entitled to get it, I guess. Yeah, it's just a weird scenario.
1: Yeah. And look, it's getting cold. I gotta get home. I mean, good luck with all the fire trucks and the ambulances and whatever. But I'm hangry. I'm hangry, and my food's getting cold.
0: So, to be fair, I mean, the driver seemed to be standing there completely uninjured.
1: Yeah,
0: just watching, the cleanup take place and fire department officials assess damage and stuff. So, by all means, the guy seemed fine. I felt the driver, the guy whose food it was, approached it the right way.
1: The other alternative is just going to go to waste, I guess, right? It just get thrown out. Yeah. So I guess you might as well eat it at that point. Jeez. And even if you manage to get your food safely to you, there's still a chance it won't make it to your mouth. That was the case for a woman lounging on a beach in Miami recently. In another now viral video, the beachgoer is seen dipping a French fry into some ranch dressing, it looks like, before an opportunistic seagull swoops in and plucks it right from her hand. Commenters have plenty of jokes and laughing, crying emojis. Others shook their heads, wondering why she wasn't more careful with seagulls very obviously present in the area. Others, as I imagine Gordon Deal might, question the authenticity of this video, thinking that the woman tempted the birds on purpose in the hopes of catching a fry theft on video.
0: Yeah, I couldn't quite tell from her reaction.
1: Yeah.
0: How she felt about it, because she didn't scream.
1: Yeah.
0: She sort of I guess jerked a little bit.
1: Yeah. I feel like I would have looked a little more surprised
0: so
1: if it was
0: too.
1: Me. I mean, she had a surprised look, but I don't know if it was the most legit one I've ever seen.
0: Yeah. Either that or she's just very composed in these highly stressful situations.
1: I suppose so.
0: Man, thank you, Mike. 13 minutes now in front of the hour on This Morning, America's First News.
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0: Glad you could be with us. Welcome into Tuesday. A new study finds Americans are drinking less for the first time since the pandemic, but alcohol use remains higher than it was before 2020. The study in the journal Annals of Internal Medicine said the modest decline in drinking rates is welcome news after heavy alcohol use spiked during the pandemic. While both heavy and occasional drinking declined among Gen Z and millennials from 2022 to 2024, drinking increased in people ages 50 to 64. Senior study author Dr. Brian Lee, a liver transplant doctor at Keck Medicine of USC in Los Angeles, says the most concerning finding was that heavy drinking among adults ages 50 to 64 has steadily climbed since 2018. He said about a million more people are drinking heavily in that age group alone. The survey defined heavy drinking as either 5 or more drinks per day or 15 or more per week for men and 4 drinks per day or 8 drinks per week for women. 8 minutes now in front of the hour on This Morning. Once again, here's Nicole Murray.
5: And now, the three big things you need to know. Number one.
11: CNN, MS Now, and Politico have sued the Trump administration for banning them from White House grounds, saying the action violates their First Amendment rights. President Trump says the ban was put into place because of the quality of reporting.
12: If you look at MS Now, I don't even know what MS Now is. I guess it's the MSNBC, what it used to be, or MSDNC, as some people call it. That's Democrat National Committee, but it's just biased news. And I think that these outlets have an obligation to be fair.
5: Number two.
11: The grand jury reviewing the evidence in the death of Nolan Wells has found that no criminal charges are warranted, saying the position and location of his body that was found is consistent with drowning. Circuit Court District Attorney Angel Myers McElrath.
13: Outsiders and influencers have attempted to exploit Nolan's death to divide and create chaos here, but we are better together.
11: The 18-year-old was found dead after a 4th of July trip off the coast of Mississippi.
5: Number three.
11: A police officer and a man have been wounded in an exchange of gunfire near a synagogue in Ontario as members of the Jewish community celebrated Yom Kippur. Belleville Police Service Deputy Chief Sherry Meeks.
14: We are confirming that the suspect has been identified as Sean Ward, a 29-year-old male from Quincy West.
11: Ward was being hospitalized in life-threatening condition. Paramount has reached a settlement with state attorneys general that includes a host of concessions, clearing the way for its $81 billion merger with Warner Brothers Discovery. State Attorney General Rob Bonta.
15: This settlement
9: takes into account workers' needs and concerns on the impacts of the industry.
11: Paramount agreed to invest at least $1.5 billion more in domestic production over the next 5 years.
15: 31.
16: Backpedaling. What a catch! Touchdown, Devontae Adams!
11: Joe Buck with the call on ESPN as Devontae Adams' touchdown catch in the first quarter makes it 7-0 Rams against the Giants on Monday Night Football. The final score, Rams 28, Giants 6.
0: Dang it!
11: I know. I did not do good in the football pick'em league.
0: Jackson Dartley sprained his knee. Man.
11: I hate losing.
0: Thank you, Nicole. 6 minutes now in front of the hour.
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0: This morning, from America's First News with me, Gordon Deal, on News Talk 1180 WJNT. Thanks for joining us. A man from outside St. Louis is credited with saving his neighbor's life after a house fire broke out Friday night in Washington, Missouri. Clint Schneider, a local high school teacher who lives across the street, said he saw the fire from his daughter's window. He told KMO4 television that he was worried because the neighbor doesn't get around well. Schneider used a rock to break the glass on a back door to get inside. He said he then realized he was barefoot, so he toughed it out. Schneider said the flames were intense on the floors, on the wall. He called out for his neighbor through thick smoke and finally saw her waving at him. They grabbed arms, and he said they weren't moving fast enough, so he grabbed her in a bear hug and carried her out. Firefighters arrived to find the woman, who lived in a first-floor apartment, safe with flames engulfing the bottom floor. The woman was unharmed. The Washington Fire Department called Mr. Schneider a true hometown hero. That'll do it for this hour. For Nicole Murray and Mike Gavin, I'm Gordon Deal. Thanks for listening to This Morning, America's First News.

0: Jackson Dart left the game with a knee injury. Both the Rams and Giants are 1-1 after week 2 of the NFL season. I'm Dave Anthony. This is Fox News.
1: Attention!
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7: Battle against the media. Good morning, I'm Gordon Deal, along with Nicole Murray on this Tuesday, September 22nd. Glad you could be with us. Here's what's up this hour.
9: Three news outlets are suing President Trump for pulling their White House credentials. Hear how reporters protested.
7: Flight operations have resumed in the Northeast after delays and cancellations from damaged air traffic control equipment.
9: The Venezuelan man shot and wounded by an ICE agent in Austin, Texas, has a different version of events than law enforcement.
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7: higher.
10: If you're a home seller, you need to realize this is a very different market than it was 5 years ago. And you probably heard stories of your neighbors selling during the height of the pandemic and naming their price. Well, that generally is not this market anymore.
7: Veronica Dagger at the Wall Street Journal and how real estate advice is different from 5 years ago. Three news outlets are suing the Trump administration for banning them from the White House, saying the action violated their rights to free speech and a free press under the First Amendment. CNN, MS Now, and Politico are seeking a temporary restraining order to block Trump's action in federal court in Washington, D.C. A hearing is scheduled for tomorrow. Trump Saturday announced he was barring them because of reporting he considered fake news. He defended his decision to reporters in New York yesterday.
11: You would think that an outlet would write at least reasonably well, but never. If you look at CNN, it's fake news.
7: Meanwhile, the AP joined a number of news organizations in a decision not to publish photographs or video of presidential events yesterday. The administration posted on X that White House access is a privilege, not a right. Trump this term has launched personal attacks on journalists for their reporting and elevated media outlets seen as more sympathetic to the administration. He also has filed lawsuits against multiple news outlets. A man identified as the Venezuelan who was shot and wounded by a federal immigration agent in Texas says he's being held at an ICE detention center with a bullet still lodged in his back and was not receiving adequate medical care. 28-year-old Wilbur Perez called into a news conference by his attorney and said he was working as a DoorDash driver Sunday when his car was sideswiped by the agents, who he said did not identify themselves. He said an agent shot him while he was still in his car and that there had been no foot chase. Austin police on Sunday said he had run from agents. His attorney is Kate Lincoln Goldfinch.
12: We are fed up with ICE and DHS telling us lies about what has happened in these incidents where people are being murdered and shot. We want the truth.
7: The New York Times says agents pulled Perez over, ID'd themselves, and said he was going to be arrested, at which point Perez allegedly fled in his car, leading to a short chase, the sideswiping, and the shooting. Homeland Security says Perez is here

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0: President Trump will take the world stage this morning. I'm Dave Anthony, Fox News, going to the UN in New York City.
1: More than 130 world leaders will convene for the United Nations General Assembly, where President Trump is set to deliver his address today. And at this global summit, he's also expected to tap into key issues like conflicts around the world and artificial intelligence. Trump is expected to double down on his pro-AI stance, even amid a growing conversation around the threat AI could pose without regulations.
0: That's Fox's Alex Hogan. The president also has meetings planned at the UN with the leaders of Britain and Japan and Ukraine's President Volodymyr Zelensky the day after a Trump Truth Social post called the war with Russia ridiculous and never-ending, but it must be ended. The president will also meet with leaders of Gulf countries discussing the conflict with Iran, which has spilled over to Saudi Arabia, and this might be a topic for discussion.
2: British Prime Minister Andy Burnham says the UK will provide defensive air-to-air refueling support for Saudi Arabia. This a response to attacks from Iran-backed Houthis in Yemen. The Saudis asked the British for help after a series of drone and missile strikes on their capital Riyadh and energy sites on the Red Sea coast. Last week, President Trump reportedly rejected a request from Saudi Crown Prince Mohammed bin Salman to intervene.
0: Fox's Jonathan Savage. Oil prices are down this morning 1%. At the gas pump, no change for regular, but diesel's up another penny to a new record high, $6.52 per gallon, according to AAA. Airlines keep trying to recover in the Northeast after a technical outage, grounded flights, canceling hundreds to and from Philadelphia and Newark, New Jersey. It's been fixed, but Transportation Secretary Sean Duffy tells Fox upgrades are needed.
3: By the way, this will not be the last time. If I don't get the money to fix the telecom, this won't be the last time we tell the story.
0: There are still more than 100 flights to and from Newark and Philly canceled or delayed today. 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
10: Thanks for spending time with us. Welcome into Tuesday, September 22nd. Gordon Deal with Nicole Murray. Some of our top stories and headlines. Three news organizations suing the Trump administration for pulling their White House credentials. TV networks suspended some coverage of presidential events yesterday in protest. Flight operations resume in the Northeast after delays and cancellations from damaged air traffic control equipment. Matthew Stafford threw four touchdown passes as the Rams blew out the Giants in Monday night.

0: by a racist, corrupt system were perpetuated and allowed to spread.
1: The report said Wells' family was given the opportunity to produce evidence from their private investigation into Wells' death. Hey, a quick welcome to some of our newest listeners, including on WCLO in Janesville, Wisconsin, and WKBK in Keene, New Hampshire. 11 minutes now after the hour on This Morning, America's First News.
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1: Thanks for spending time with us. Welcome into Tuesday. The Trump administration has moved to accelerate deportations by securing deals with countries worldwide to receive individuals deported from the U.S. who were not originally from their destinations. It's a story by Anna Jaratelli, Homeland Security reporter at the Washington Examiner. Anna, what have you seen?
15: Yeah, you know, what we saw was the Trump administration actually using the travel ban imposed last June, the second travel ban, and in one case against 19 countries. And a number of those countries, 12 in Africa, or I'm sorry, 19, turning around.

With the News Flash, I'm Trey Westerberg, News Talk 1180 AM and 96.9 FM, WJNT. Two people have been arrested in the death of a Scott County man who has been missing for 4 months. 29-year-old Tyree Shepherd was last seen May 17th leaving with two cousins. His cousins, 19-year-old Clenelis Walton and 39-year-old Brian Patrick, are charged with murder. Investigators have not found Shepherd's body. A Jackson County grand jury has found insufficient evidence of criminal wrongdoing in the death of teenager Nolan Wells. The grand jury says the condition and location of Wells' body were consistent with drowning. The finding means the evidence presented did not support criminal charges in connection with his death. North Carolina man will spend the rest of his life in prison after pleading guilty to sexually assaulting a South Mississippi child. 36-year-old Theodore Joseph Parks pleaded guilty to two counts of sexual battery of a child in Harrison County. With the News Flash, I'm Trey Westerberg, News Talk 1180 AM and 96.9 FM, WJNT.

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0: to record seemingly everything.
1: Yeah.
0: I just can't relate to. So
1: my guess, maybe it's because he wanted proof, maybe in case, like, in case there was some dispute with DoorDash over the situation, he wanted all the proof of sort of what was happening and it sort of how it all went down, so we can maybe get his money back if he had to, or something along those lines.
0: Yeah, listening to the video, I did feel like he went about it the right way.
1: Yeah.
0: Cause he said a couple of times, "I'm sorry, boy. I'm sorry, bro, that this happened." Like, he seemed sincere.
1: I guess so.
0: But he wanted his food.
1: Yeah.
0: He paid for his food. And you know, he was entitled to get it, I guess.
1: You know,
0: it's just a weird scenario.
1: Yeah. And look, it's getting cold. I gotta get home. I mean, you know, good luck with all the fire trucks and the ambulances and whatever. But I'm hangry and my food's getting cold.
0: So, to be fair, I mean, the driver seemed to be standing there completely uninjured.
1: Yeah.
0: Just watching, the cleanup take place and fire department officials assess damage and stuff. So by all means, the guy seemed fine. I felt the driver, the guy whose food it was, approached it the right way.
1: The other alternative is just going to go to waste, I guess, right? It just get thrown out. Yeah. So I guess you might as well eat it at that point. Jeez. And even if you manage to get your food safely to you, there's still a chance it won't make it to your mouth. That was the case for a woman lounging on a beach in Miami recently. In another now viral video, the beachgoer is seen dipping a French fry into some ranch dressing, it looks like, before an opportunistic seagull swoops in and plucks it right from her hand. Commenters have plenty of jokes and laughing, crying emojis. Others shook their heads, wondering why she wasn't more careful with seagulls very obviously present in the area. Others, as I imagine Gordon Deal might, question the authenticity of this video, thinking that the woman tempted the birds on purpose in the hopes of catching a fry theft on video.
0: Yeah, I couldn't quite tell from her reaction how she felt about it, because she didn't scream.
1: Yeah.
0: She sort of, like, I guess, jerked a little bit.
1: Yeah. I feel like I would have looked a little more surprised
0: so
1: if it was
0: too.
1: Me. I mean, she had a surprised look, but I don't know if it was the most legit one I've ever seen.
0: Yeah. Either that or she's just very composed in these highly stressful situations.
1: I suppose so.
0: Man, thank you, Mike. 13 minutes now in front of the hour on This Morning, America's First News.
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10: Right. So we're at the topping 7% for mortgage rates right now, and that's for the fifth year in a row. So we've been high for a while. It's kind of like the new normal. And so we're in

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A Jackson County grand jury has found insufficient evidence of criminal wrongdoing in the death of teenager Nolan Wells. The grand jury says the condition and location of Wells' body were consistent with drowning. The finding means the evidence presented did not support criminal charges in connection with his death. A North Carolina man will spend the rest of his life in prison after pleading guilty to sexually assaulting a South Mississippi child. 36-year-old Theodore Joseph Parks pleaded guilty to two counts of sexual battery of a child in Harrison County. Two people have been arrested in the death of a Scott County man who has been missing for 4 months. 29-year-old Tyree Shepard was last seen May 17th leaving with two cousins. His cousins, 19-year-old Clenelis Walton and 39-year-old Brian Patrick, are charged with murder. Investigators have not found Shepard's body. With the News Flash, I'm Trey Westerberg, News Talk 1180 AM and 96.9 FM, WJNT.

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5: Thanks for being with us. A 70-year-old experienced hiker was on a planned 9-day solo backpacking hike through Isle Royale National Park, a rugged island in Lake Superior, when things took a turn. Craig Berg was supposed to return on a ferry to Michigan's Upper Peninsula September 5, but when he didn't arrive home, his family reported him missing. There's no cell service on the island. On the fourth day of his trip, Berg veered off the trails and fell into a swamp, apparently, drenching all of his clothes, bag, and food. For the next 11 days, he survived off a small allotment of freeze-dried food and dirty water. Finally, Berg spotted two kayakers who rescued him 11 days after his fall. The paddlers were veterans of the Michigan National Guard. After his airlift rescue, first responders noted that Berg was injured and hypothermic, but were nonetheless thrilled to find him alive and alert. He continues to recover. That'll do it for this hour. For Nicole Murray and Mike Gavin, I'm Gordon Deal. 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
9: The Iran conflict will soon take the world stage at the United Nations. I'm Dave Anthony, Fox News.
10: We talk about oil, we talk about the Straits of Hormuz. The central issue here is Iran is run by lunatic clerics.
9: And Secretary of State Marco Rubio tells Fox,
10: these people can never have nuclear weapons.
9: Something President Trump may also say next hour in his address to the UN General Assembly in New York. A White House official tells Fox he will lay out a clear case for how he's using American power to confront longstanding challenges and reshape the world to America's benefit. Now, the president will also meet with leaders of Gulf countries at the UN the day after Iran attacked two more ships in the Strait of Hormuz, as the conflict also expands to Saudi Arabia, which has been attacked by Iran-backed Houthis.
11: Reuters cites three sources as saying Saudi Arabia's east-west pipeline has started operations. Exports from the Red Sea port Yanbu could resume later today. Drone attacks forced Saudi Arabia to close the pipeline 9 days ago. It's

0: amongst us. And Andy Burnham's trying to say, we got that trade deal. I signed it. How else can we work together? And I think that will be important to get off on the right foot, because Andy Burnham, when he was a candidate, was quite negative towards President Trump. Mike Waltz said this yesterday about what the president was going to be looking to do today at the UN. Cut four.
1: He's always open to talks. He's always open to diplomacy. He's always open to crafting some kind of peace deal. But the Iranians have to come to the table with good faith, and we have to know that they're actually speaking for the Ayatollah. We've seen now time after time we come to an agreement, and then they go back to Tehran, and between the IRGC and the civilians right. and others and the religious clerics, they end up backing away or pulling the rugs out from under us.
0: Yeah, that's just it. You talk to the President of the United States and the President of Iran, I don't know what it means. Even if the guy, let's say he is sincere. And this guy's, remember, this guy's a backup. The other president died in a helicopter crash. No one says it was suspicious, by the way. So that president died. And in the way that parliamentary system is set up, the Supreme Leader's got all the power. And the president has some power, but not that much. People can elect the guy, but for the most part, he doesn't have that much power. So if you do meet with him, he brings a message back. And I don't know what the new system, what kind of power he has, but you do bring up his prestige if you do meet with him. But the president says, I like to meet people face to face and see where they stand. So here's what Marco Rubio told us on Fox and Friends. Cut eight.
2: The one thing we are concerned about, however, is that over the last few months, on a number of occasions, American-linked ships, American oil supplies have been targeted, probably not deliberately, but targeted nonetheless by Ukraine. And so that's something that needs to be addressed. We can't have that happen. But obviously, you know, look, that's why the president has always wanted to end this war and is prepared to do anything he can to bring it to an end. It's been difficult, but we remain hopeful that something can happen there. Yeah, we would propose that. We think that would be a great idea, an energy infrastructure ceasefire in which you're not, Ukraine's infrastructure is not being targeted. Russian energy supplies are not being targeted as well. It's an ideal outcome. It's one that we're in favor of and we would propose and see if we can achieve. We've talked to a number of countries about that as well. But just like the war, it takes two sides to agree to that. And so that's been the challenge.
0: Right. It's been the challenge. And guess what? Ukraine has now stopped, I continue to target the energy sector, backed off on refineries, but the Russians made an announcement. They're not going to export any diesel because they're going to look to up the price of diesel. When are we going to realize the Russians have no redeeming qualities? Vladimir Putin anyway. Maybe some of the Russian people do. I just haven't seen them yet. At one point, we have to realize that. So he says, okay, it'll be bad for president and his midterm elections. So we're going to up the price of diesel. Even though the president went out of his way to condemn Ukraine for going after diesel, which I thought was a big risk and kind of weird. It didn't make much sense to me. I'll take a short time out now. When we come back, I'll talk about the midterm elections and what it all means. Now it looks like the Senate's a toss-up, and the House, they say, is leans Democrat, but I think they're both in play, especially if the president can somehow alleviate the pressure on both the Strait of Hormuz and the Strait right by the Red Sea. 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
3: 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Brian's got a lot more to say. Stay with Brian Kilmeade.
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1: I would be not honest if I didn't say I was highly bullish on the Democratic chances come November, but I think they're fine. 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
2: That is James Carville feeling pretty good about where they're at in the midterm elections. Remember, he said Trump is going to not finish his presidency, and Kamala Harris, I guarantee you, will win. So he doesn't think Trump

0: 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A North Carolina man will spend the rest of his life in prison after pleading guilty to sexually assaulting a South Mississippi child. 36-year-old Theodore Joseph Parks pleaded guilty to two counts of sexual battery of a child in Harrison County. Two people have been arrested in the death of a Scott County man who has been missing for 4 months. 29-year-old Tyree Shepard was last seen May 17th leaving with two cousins. His cousins, 19-year-old Clenelis Walton and 39-year-old Brian Patrick, are charged with murder. Investigators have not found Shepard's body. A Jackson County grand jury has found insufficient evidence of criminal wrongdoing in the death of teenager Nolan Wells. The grand jury says the condition and location of Wells' body were consistent with drowning. The finding means the evidence presented did not support criminal charges in connection with his death. With the News Flash, I'm Trey Westerberg, News Talk 1180 AM and 96.9 FM, WJNT.
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5: 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AutoZone sales picked up in recent months, and it's seeing growth continuing. The auto parts retailer saw its profit improve in the summer quarter. Tech investor Kathy Wood is brushing off concerns about higher interest rates. She says rapid tech advancements are about to kickstart a period of economic growth. She believes the tech boom will drag down inflation and boost growth. A report from some major banks, including NatWest, Capital One, and Bank of America, is recommending new principles for shopping online. The banks say using AI agents for online shopping could increase the risk of scams, fraud, and privacy data breaches. They want you to be notified if an AI agent is involved in a transaction. That's your Fox Business Report. I'm Jenny Coselda. Invested in you.
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8: 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Today, sunny with a high near 96. This afternoon, temperatures will be around 91. Tonight, partly cloudy skies with a low around 72. Looking ahead to Wednesday, sunny conditions with a high near 94. Wednesday night will bring mostly clear skies and a low around 68. Currently, it's 76 and overcast. I'm Bill Banks with your weather flash.
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County grand jury has found insufficient evidence of criminal wrongdoing in the death of teenager Nolan Wells. The grand jury says the condition and location of Wells' body were consistent with drowning. The finding means the evidence presented did not support criminal charges in connection with his death. A North Carolina man will spend the rest of his life in prison after pleading guilty to sexually assaulting a South Mississippi child. 36-year-old Theodore Joseph Parks pleaded guilty to 2 counts of sexual battery of a child in Harrison County. With the news flash, I'm Trey Westerberg, News Talk 1180 AM and 96.9 FM WJNT.

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0: 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Then block the number and delete it. 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And never tap the link, even out of curiosity. Remember, 7726. 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That's all. Hey, big tech counts on you not paying attention. 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
1: I'm Susan Lee, and this is the Fox Business Report.
2: Stocks opened higher after the Nasdaq closed at a record on Monday. Crude oil prices have moderated from recent highs. AutoZone says sales rose more than 2.5% in the summer quarter, and it expects its growth to continue in the year ahead. Shares are up more than 3.5%. DoorDash will pay $131.5 million to resolve New York City's investigation that found it did not comply with minimum pay laws. DoorDash shares are up more than 2.5%. Shopify will use Microsoft's Muse artificial intelligence app. Shopify shares are up 7%, Meta up a fraction. Viking Therapeutics shares up 23%. It reported progress in tests of a new weight loss treatment. That's your Fox Business Report. I'm Jenny Coselda, invested in you.
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5: 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This morning, sunny with a high near 96, making it a hot day today. Tonight, partly cloudy skies with a low around 72, leading to a mild evening. Looking ahead to Wednesday, sunny with a high near 94. Currently, it's 80 and overcast. I'm Bill Banks with your weather flash.
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10: All right, I'm anxious to get started. Of course, the President of the United States giving a pretty effective speech at the UN. He is going through some of where he thinks the America's at, also the action we've taken, going over Venezuela, Iran, the ongoing battle, and how it's going to end, but also with the same pride he always brings to the red, white, and blue. And you see his delegation there. You see Jameson Greer. You see Susie Wiles. You see the UN Ambassador Michael Waltz. And then you see the First Lady there as well. So let's listen in. Here's Stuart Varney.
11: Sure. 10:51 Eastern Time. That means it's Kilmeade time, and here he is. Michigan Senate nominee Abdul El Sayed claims he's a capitalist, not a socialist. He makes the case why he supports taxing the rich. Just listen to this.
12: I think it is time for us to realize that our country was its most prosperous when we were willing to tax folks who had won at the game of capitalism, to invest so that everybody else could play the game of capitalism. And, you know, a lot of people like to call me a socialist. I'm actually not a socialist. I'm a capitalist. We don't live in capitalism. We live in corporate socialism. So if you're a corporation, you can buy a politician to get that politician to rig the system for you so that you make more money and you X out every other market in which you compete.
11: Medicare for everyone is quite flat out socialized medicine. That's socialism. It's not capitalism. He should understand that.

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0: 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A Jackson County grand jury has found insufficient evidence of criminal wrongdoing in the death of teenager Nolan Wells. The grand jury says the condition and location of Wells' body were consistent with drowning. The finding means the evidence presented did not support criminal charges in connection with his death. A North Carolina man will spend the rest of his life in prison after pleading guilty to sexually assaulting a South Mississippi child. 36-year-old Theodore Joseph Parks pleaded guilty to two counts of sexual battery of a child in Harrison County. Two people have been arrested in the death of a Scott County man who has been missing for 4 months. 29-year-old Tyree Shepard was last seen May 17th leaving with two cousins. His cousins, 19-year-old Clenelis Walton and 39-year-old Brian Patrick, are charged with murder. Investigators have not found Shepard's body. With the News Flash, I'm Trey Westerberg, News Talk 1180 AM and 96.9 FM WJNT.
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3: I'm Jerry Willis, and this is the Fox Business Report.
4: Stocks have been trading mostly higher today. The NASDAQ is in record territory again. Meta's new artificial intelligence agent, Muse, pushed shares higher yesterday. Meta's up 0.5%. Crude oil prices are holding under $100 a barrel off recent highs. Also, the 10-year Treasury yield is under 5% at around 4.9%. A major Wendy's franchisee, Meritage Hospitality Group, which operates in 15 states, plans to keep restaurants open and continue paying employees while it restructures under Chapter 11 bankruptcy. AT&T

0: shares are up 0.5%. Analysts at BNP say the legendary telecom looks like the smartest bet in the wireless sector. It's the least exposed to SpaceX's possible move into the mobile phone business. That's your Fox Business Report. I'm Jenny Coselda. Invested in you.
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2: 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This afternoon, sunny with a high near 96, providing a warm and bright day ahead. Tonight, partly cloudy with a low around 72, creating a pleasant evening atmosphere. Looking ahead to Wednesday, sunny with a high near 94, and temperatures will remain warm throughout the day. Currently, it's 85 and overcast. I'm Bill Banks with your weather flash.
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0: up. That, right? I mean, but it doesn't work.
1: She keeps going. Okay, yeah. Go ahead.
2: You know, it was coded for me too. And, you know, some people would call us hypersensitive, right? They'd say, you know, we always see race.
1: Yes, you do.
2: I don't think that about myself. I don't think that about you. I think we're objective.
3: Yeah. Oh, my God. We're black people who live in America and live in the world.
1: Holy cow. Yeah.
4: So again, she almost gets to a good point. Like, hey, they're going out there and they're railroading this lone holdout juror because he wouldn't do what they were going to do. And then, of course, it turns into microaggressions and things that people did not say or do or even imply.
0: I've never heard anybody laugh so hard when they're talking about strangling three kids. That was an interesting tact that she used. Let's add comedy to it.
1: Man, what I would love to know, and I maybe they covered it on whatever podcast this is how do you feel about Lindsey Clancy's now ex-husband? Mm-hmm. Do you feel bad for him at all?
4: Yeah,
0: sure I do.
1: Well, I know you do.
0: Yeah.
1: But does Joy?
0: Oh, no. I'm sure not.
1: Or the other person there on the pod?
0: No, I'm sure they're on the hormonal bandwagon here.
1: If you could actually show any sympathy for that white man, that would really be something.
4: Mm-hmm.
1: I'm not counting on it or certainly betting on it. But it still would be something. Okay. Other news going on out there today. Well, I don't know if this is news. It seems like we got a different DoorDash story every day.
0: We do, don't
1: yeah.
0: we?
1: Yeah. What's today's, well, David?
4: I thought this was just a funny story out of Maryland. A guy was waiting on a DoorDash delivery. He got a message, though, from his driver because his driver had gotten into a somewhat serious car accident. Like, he wasn't going to be able to make it to the appointment. So this dude hops in his car and then goes to the site of the crash to get his food. And, he took video of him doing it.
1: Really?
4: Yeah.
1: Okay, roll it. Go.
5: That's my food right there. I'm about to go get my food.
6: I'm trusting.
4: It's crossing the road.
6: Yo, what's going on, bro? You the DoorDasher?
7: Yeah, yeah.
6: You all right? Yeah. Thank you, man. You good? Yeah, hey, man, I'm right down the street. I'm like, let me come grab my food. I'm so sorry, bro. Got an accident bringing me my food.
0: Man, I'm telling you.
1: What?
0: People just lose their minds and think you're hungry, right? I mean,
1: I guess.
0: Yeah, they're going to get their damn food. Yes.
4: Hey, man, he took action, you know? He's like, well, I'm not going to let it just sit there on the side of the road. I'll go get it.
1: I wonder if that would have been a quicker trip than just going to the restaurant he was getting it from.
4: Probably it would have been quicker to go to the restaurant.
1: Yeah, that's the part that I'm somewhat confused about. Yeah, but maybe it's one of those things where your brain is just flooded when you're so hungry that you're losing all common sense.
0: Yeah, I'll wait till they drag him out of the car before I reach in there.
1: At least I know where food is. I'm going there.
0: Yes.
4: I've already paid for it, you know?
1: Yeah. No kidding. All right, sure. Okay, we got a lot to cover today, especially. Did you hear Mamdani asked about Netanyahu?
0: Oh, yeah.
1: Oh, we got to get to that and the Trump and Mamdani meeting, all of that, and the five stories we're watching today, all coming up right here.
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1: The Markley, Van Camp, and Robbins Show. Jamie Markley, David Van Camp, Scott Robbins. And now, the five stories we're watching today.
25: One, two, three, four, five.
4: All right, number five. Gambling site Kalshi is now asking the feds to allow margin trading on its platform. What does that mean? That would let users gamble with borrowed funds.
0: Oh, boy.
4: Oh, gamble with man. House money.
0: Oh, man.
4: That's...
0: Oh,
1: God. Like, it's not bad enough already.
4: I know. That's like, oh, gosh, great. So now you can have a bunch of, like, young dudes just going in the hole, not only with credit cards, but with Kalshi as well. Awesome. Number four, for the first time in 100.

0: daughter didn't bring everybody brought her down.
1: Exactly.
0: Yeah.
1: If you're familiar with Coleman Hughes, he wrote a whole piece about that, saying, actually, you know, I know a lot of people are going to dunk on her for this, and, you know, certainly you can. He said, it's also something that maybe people can learn from this mistake, because she's actually telling people, yeah. No, she did not bring anybody up. And did you go in depth with the story of this? What was going on at this school?
2: Yeah, she went to the school, and it was like it was just chaos. And she says, is it always like this? And the daughter was like, yeah.
1: Yeah. The school dragged her daughter down, basically. Mm-hmm. Her kids, quote, running wild, chasing, hitting, and pushing each other while the teachers, aides, and cafeteria workers stood by looking bored.
2: Yeah.
1: They wouldn't even try to stop the fighting.
2: Well, there's no point.
1: Insane. Said it was just incredibly dysfunctional. One of her teachers was frequently absent, and the substitute teacher either wasn't teaching anything or wasn't there at all.
0: Gosh.
1: Also discovered her daughter's homework was not being graded. So she had assumed that her daughter was good at math when, in fact, she was failing. Her writing assignments were rife with uncorrected punctuation, capitalization, and grammar errors. I mean, the whole thing is just a disaster. Mm-hmm. And, man, this could be a national story talking about, hey, these kids deserve better, but I'm sure we're not going to see it because of the teachers' unions. Okay. We'll get to the Mamdani Trump meeting and around a What's Your Story coming right up.
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4: 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The QTS Phoenix data center is on 80 acres. There are 5 340,000 square foot buildings over 1 million square feet. It uses 3.1 million gallons of water for cooling, which comes to 0 gallons per day because the water is recirculated. It's a closed loop system. News reports verify that this massive data center has caused no rate increases for either electricity or water. Residential housing is less than a quarter mile away, and there are no noise complaints. Seems to me that this is a far cry from the typical media coverage of data centers. The total number of employees, about 8 per building, are only 40 for 1 million square feet. Get the straight scoop every day with my free newsletter at GetKim.com.
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6: 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A North Carolina man will spend the rest of his life in prison after pleading guilty to sexually assaulting a South Mississippi child. 36-year-old Theodore Joseph Parks pleaded guilty to 2 counts of sexual battery of a child in Harrison County. 2 people have been arrested in the death of a Scott County man who has been missing for 4 months. 29-year-old Tyree Shepard was last seen May 17th leaving with 2 cousins. His cousins, 19-year-old Clenelis Walton and 39-year-old Brian Patrick, are charged with murder. Investigators have not found Shepard's body. A Jackson County grand jury has found insufficient evidence of criminal wrongdoing in the death of teenager Nolan Wells. The grand jury says the condition and location of Wells' body were consistent with drowning. The finding means the evidence presented did not support criminal charges in connection with his death. With the News Flash, I'm Trey Westerberg, News Talk 1180 AM and 96.9 FM, WJNT.
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10: 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This afternoon, sunny with a high near 96. Tonight, partly cloudy with a low around 72. Looking ahead to Wednesday, sunny with a high near 94. Wednesday night brings mostly clear skies with a low around 68. Currently, it's 88 and clear. I'm Bill Banks with your weather flash.
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1: All right. The Markley, Van Camp, and Robbins show. Thank you very much for being here. We really do appreciate it. Now, Jamie Markley, the Gen Xer, the Millennial, David Van Camp, and the Sexy Boomer, Scott Robbins.
12: Yo.
1: Quick correction on Robbins. Carrie Underwood has, in fact, done the snake dance.
12: Really? I have not seen her do it.
1: Several times. Mm. So.
12: Several times?
1: Yeah, but when she's appeared with Guns N' Roses and by herself when she's doing a rock song.
12: Okay.
1: Yeah. Wow. So, you know.
12: I stand corrected.
1: Covering the important stuff here.
12: Yeah.
1: Always.
12: Carrie Underwood does the snake dance.
2: And she brings out the big, like, red foamed mic as well.
1: Mm-hmm.
2: Like old school Axl.
1: Yeah.
12: Oh. Okay.
1: She recognizes the greatness of Axl. Scott.
12: Well, you do too.
1: Listen, it was back in the day. We played it up a lot since then, but yeah.
12: He's struggling a little bit now with that high stuff.
1: So. Yeah. It's pretty tough once you hit 60 and you're still trying to go up there, man.
12: Carrie Underwood could go up and get it for him.
1: She can.
12: Yep.
1: So, you know, got the big UN hootenanny in New York City.
12: Is that what it's called, a hootenanny?
1: That's what I call it.
2: Okay. It'd be a lot cooler if that's what
12: it would be
2: it.
12: Really cool.
1: Yeah. I agree.
12: Guys yesterday, playing the jug.
1: Yesterday, Trump met with New York City Mayor Zohran Mamdani.
2: Mm-hmm.
1: By the way, Mamdani was asked about the meeting, and he was also asked about Benjamin Netanyahu. Because, you know, he said things before about having him arrested.
2: Oh, yeah. That was a campaign promise that he made.
1: So now that it's actually here, do you think he's going to stick to it?
2: Well, he can't.
1: Well, no, he was way out over his skis there, but this is how it went.
13: Benjamin Netanyahu is going to arrive in NYC next weekend. Can you tell us if you're planning to protest his arrival? If not, are you encouraging others to do so?
14: I do not have any plans to attend any protest at the UN General Assembly.
1: Really?
12: No, no plans.
2: Silence in the face of genocide. How dare you, sir?
12: Mm.
2: You have chosen a side, free Palestine.
1: Of course. And then he was asked because, you know, getting together with Trump, you know, the quote, modern day Hitler,
2: mm-hmm.
1: that's something a lot of Democrats won't even do. Mm-hmm. And some that have, boy, they're looked down on. So that was another question that he faced.
15: Mr. Mayor, there aren't too many Democrats who would roll out the red carpet for Donald Trump. You did that today. What tangible results, achievements could you point to from your relationship with the president?
16: You know,
14: one of the focuses of the conversation the president and I have been having is about the possibility of building more housing here in New York City. We've spoken about Sunnyside Yard, and it's a real pleasure that just today we've agreed to set up a new level of that conversation between our housing and operations team at City Hall and the White House team.
1: Yeah, because you're realizing your plans don't work.
2: Yeah.
12: What is Sunnyside Yard?
2: It's a neighborhood.
12: It's a neighborhood?
2: Okay. Yeah.
12: Where they need housing.
2: Yes.
1: Sounds like a retirement home, doesn't it?
12: Sunnyside Yard always sounds so happy, doesn't it?
1: Yeah.
12: Like hailing with gunfire. Yeah, just say Sunnyside Yard. What can happen?
1: Sounds like where you'd send Biden.
12: Yeah, right.
1: Instead of Mumbling Meadows.
12: Right. Here's Joe Biden at Sunnyside Yard.
1: There you go. Yeah. David, this Tallarico story about his church, I find refreshing in a way.
2: Oh, because they're just admitting that they're not really Christian?
1: Yes.
2: Yeah.
1: I would say this is what all these types of churches should do.
2: Yeah, so Democrat Senate candidate James Tallarico, he keeps telling Texans, oh, I'm a deeply religious guy. I went to seminary, whatever. But the church he grew up in is crazy. And this is St. Andrew's Presbyterian Church. Texas Scorecard went undercover and talked to Reverend Carol Johnson. And you know what?
1: What?
2: They're not one of those beliefs-based churches.
1: Exactly.
12: Well, what are they?
1: Roll it out.
16: Go ahead. We don't have a lot of people who are religious here.
17: Right. Yeah, it's very interesting.
16: Don't laugh at me.
17: Yeah.
16: We're not a belief-based church.
17: Right.
16: We're a values-based church. The beliefs are what Jesus taught in the Sermon on the Mount.
17: Right.
16: Loving each other, taking care of each other. The anti-empire.
17: Yeah.
16: After
1: Man, there's so much crowd noise, it's hard to pick it out.
12: Is that
1: man.
12: After coffee and donuts with the preacher after church?
1: So far, it's more of a values-based.
12: This gobbledygooky nonsense.
1: Okay.
12: Values-based.
1: From the Sermon on the Mount.
2: Yeah.
12: Yes.
1: More on that in a second. Go ahead.
16: The church became the part of the Holy Roman Empire.
17: Yes.
16: Suddenly, Jesus' Sermon on the Mount just went out the window, and it became all about beliefs, whether you believe the right thing.
17: Right.
16: And so we don't spend time on that later stuff. We don't spend time on creeds. And we focus on the Sermon on the Mount. We've stood up for GLBTQ+ rights forever.
1: Racial justice?
2: Yeah.
12: Yes.
1: I mean, for the rest of it, just tell us what they said. That's, man, that's...
12: Sonically, it's tough to listen to.
1: Yeah, it's tough.
2: Well, so they're not one of these beliefs-based church. And then she starts talking about the Holy Roman Empire, which I think she meant the Roman Empire, which is a different thing.
1: Yeah.
2: We don't deal with all those creeds and stuff, you know, that stuff that was written down like over 1,000 years before the Holy Roman Empire.
1: Right.
2: I mean, oh man. Yeah. So they're a vibes based church. That's what it is. I mean, it's a political machine in that church that even people within Presbyterian, PCUSA, the Presbyterian Church USA, they are outliers even in that progressive denomination.
1: Got it. I mean, if you were talking about seminary, really, well, he's gone to seminary. Well, some seminaries are just as nuts as that church. Yeah. You're just not sure. It used to be you heard someone was going to seminary and you had a certain idea. Oh my gosh, they're going to get biblical teaching. This is going to put them far past, you know, your regular jamoke. Depending on what seminary, you may have to unlearn a bunch of crap.
12: Not so fast. Yeah.
1: And then with the Sermon on the Mount, do they go all the way through chapter 7 of Matthew?
2: Well,
1: where it's not everyone who calls out to me, Lord, Lord, will enter the kingdom of heaven. Yeah. Only those who actually do the will of my Father will enter. And on judgment day, many will say to me, Lord, Lord, we prophesied in your name, cast out demons in your name, and performed many miracles in your name. But I will reply, I never knew you. Get away from me, you who break God's laws. Yeah. Are they including that part of the Sermon on the Mount?
2: Mm-hmm. I'd like to
1: that's, hear. That sounds judgy, doesn't it?
12: Yes, it does. Right. Well, I mean, none of that.
2: There was also some pretty key choice words when it came to divorce in the Sermon on the Mount. I mean, do they talk about that? I mean, or it's all vibes. That's all it is.
1: Yeah. Just vibes. Okay. Man, man. But if they just all come out and say, okay, you need to know if you're coming to this church, This is not a beliefs-based sort of thing. Okay?
2: We're
1: it's just the stuff that makes us feel good.
2: We're a church for people who aren't religious. What? That makes absolutely no sense.
1: Okay. Yeah. All right.
12: I really don't want to talk about divorce myself, so.
1: All right, it's that time. We do it a couple of times a day. Go around the table. It may not be the biggest story out there. It caught your attention. You want to bring it in. David, today, what's your story?
2: Former President Bill Slick Willie Clinton gave a speech, and this may be the least self-aware thing he or anybody named Clinton has ever said.
1: Wow, that is a big buildup. I cannot wait to hear this.
18: Some days I can hardly believe what is happening in this country that I love so much. People in charge have created one set of rules for themselves and another set for everyone else.
1: Holy smokes.
18: They've weaponized government to settle personal scores.
1: Wow.
18: Prosecute enemies, stamp out free speech.
1: Who are you talking about exactly?
19: This is the United States of America, for God's sake.
2: Well... Or, you just think about people being held to standards that are not realistic for anybody else. Bill Clinton was the poster boy for that.
1: Yeah.
2: And also when it talking about weaponizing the Justice Department, his wife is the one that cooked up that whole, or her campaign at least, cooked up the whole Russian collusion nonsense.
1: Correct.
2: Come on.
1: Yeah. That guy. There's no shame.
2: I don't recognize.
12: Never has been with him, though.
2: Oh, that's true.
12: I mean, he.
1: Yeah, that's true.
12: He just carried on. Yep.
1: All right, Scotty, what do you got for your story?
12: The Florida Chamber of Commerce is launching one heck of a great troll that's making a pretty serious point against Illinois Governor J.B. Pritzker. One of my all-time favorite human beings, who looks more and more like Fred Flintstone every day, by the way, in case you hadn't noticed. That they are starting a billboard campaign pointing out the billions of dollars in income of people and businesses fleeing from Illinois to Florida. The billboards will look very much like the billboard did in New York, but he said we'll have two of them, said their spokesperson. We'll put them both in Chicago, and we'll be naming Governor Pritzker as the runner-up of Florida's Economic Developer of the Year. This is according to their chamber president and CEO, Mark Wilson, and he was talking with Fox News about this. He said the billboards show Pritzker shrugging his shoulders and facing traffic in both directions along I-55 with the ads naming him as the runner-up and thanking him for all the jobs that have been moving to Florida. But it's also a greater comment, they said, although it is a, you know, mockery at a high level, but it's a greater comment on how awful the policies are for some of these citizens in these cities, and we're putting him up just as a reminder to the folks of Chicago and Illinois. And Darren Bailey, who's running against him. Are you listening to this? You seeing how you can kind of infiltrate what Pritzker's about instead of doing nothing?
1: For my story.
12: Gosh.
1: This is something interesting out of Illinois.
12: All right.
1: Quarterback Caleb Williams.
12: Oh, gosh. Oh, man, the memes were brutal.
1: What? What?
12: On him were brutal.
1: If you don't know, he left the game in the fourth quarter, Bears game. I mean, they scored 59 in week one.
12: Right.
1: They held the three, and I know it was a rainy game, whatever, but it's fourth quarter. He's running for, it looks like, what's going to be a possible game-winning touchdown, and all of a sudden comes up and it goes down.
12: Yeah.
1: Mm-hmm. Looks like your classic
12: Nobody
1: Achilles.
12: Nobody touched him.
1: Yeah. And this has happened to people. All of a sudden, Achilles snaps something, and they go down. And so, you know, every Bears fan is thinking, oh, no, he's done.
12: Mm-hmm.
1: Because there you see him. He's being carted off the field.
12: Yeah, and he's weeping. He's got the towel over his face.
1: He's crying.
12: He's crying.
1: Yes. And he gives the fist up. You know, like, I'm going to be all right.
12: Yeah.
1: And David, later yesterday, you gave us the report that we've got a hamstring strain.
2: Yeah. Like, he's not ruled out for the next game.
12: Yeah, he could play.
1: Which could be they're just, you know, trying to minimize it. Maybe it's 2 weeks, but it's not season ending.
2: Right. No. Well, yeah, the way he went down, because you could hear it on the broadcast, he's yelling, pointing at his hamstring. Like, I'm like, oh, dang, did he just rip it completely
12: Well, at first
2: apart?
12: They thought it was his wrist.
2: Yeah.
12: Because he had a kind of a bum wrist. That's what they thought at first. And then everybody's like, oh, no, it's not the wrist. It's the hammy.
1: Yeah.
12: But again, you're by the way, everything was, you know, by the cart coming out, weeping. I mean, it was brutal.
1: So anyway, people, you're talking about the memes?
12: Yeah.
1: Like what? Like a Lieutenant Dan with no legs?
12: Yeah. Like it shows him stepping on a Lego and going down.
2: I've seen that, like, where he's getting carted off the field and he's, like, you know, pumping his fist. And I've seen the commentary on that where it's like me after stubbing my pinky toe on the coffee table. Right.
12: Hangnail. I saw that one, not exactly the picture of toughness.
1: Will Compton, former NFL linebacker.
12: Yeah.
1: You know, he's got a podcast and he had a little take on this, which I just thought was comical. It goes,
20: Caleb is a superstar. I think the Chicago Bears are a very good football team. But the moment that happened yesterday, I mean, I was damn near in tears for Caleb.
1: Yeah, he's like, oh, my gosh, you couldn't believe
12: it. We all were.
1: And he just felt terrible for him and everything else, and the city doesn't need this. And I'll just forward a ways, and then he...
20: I come down a little bit. I have my come-to moment.
1: And once he finds out, he's going to be okay.
20: We getting carted off for hamstrings now? Now, look, if it's grade three and he tore that from the bone and it needs surgery, that's a different animal.
1: Right, agree.
12: Yeah.
1: But then he goes on to say,
20: too, like, if I'm a teammate and I walk in the training room, I check on my boy Caleb, I look to the doc, and I'm like, what are we talking about? We got to get surgery, right? Like, today, based on what we saw yesterday, surgery today. They'd laugh, probably stop me. No, he can miss a couple weeks. We'll see how it goes this week. In that moment, I'm scanning back to Caleb, and I'm going to say, we getting carted off the field for hamstrings now? We getting the ambulance? And we're doing all the theatrics, and we're getting carted off the field for hamstrings now. And honestly, we'll probably laugh together because that's just the boys being boys. It's a man's game. You can't be getting carted off for hamstring injury. that can't happen. Again, grade three, surgery today or tomorrow. That's a different animal. Yeah. That's a different animal.
1: Yes.
20: If we're talking hamstring strain, that just can't happen.
12: He won't let it go either.
2: Ronnie Lott had the tip of his pinky finger amputated in 1986 so he wouldn't miss the start of the season.
1: Dude! I've seen pickleball injuries worse where people make it off the court on their own power.
12: Yeah.
1: All right.
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1: Fake Cop Story for Nimrod's The News and the News Update next.
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1: 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Nimrods in the News, I'll make it fast. 60-year-old guy in Arizona, Scott Millage, arrested pretending to be a cop. He went the extra mile, too. 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Pulled a car over on the freeway. Yes. So he called the real cops for backup, which is crazy. And that's how he got busted. And that's Nimrods in the News.
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1: Absolutely.
2: Closer to it. Did you hear who became an honorary FBI special agent? We got to get to that story. And the five stories we're watching today, straight ahead.

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7: Dennis is in Clarksville, Tennessee, up next. 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
8: Hello, thank you. 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
1: One of the most helpful things you guys can do if you're enjoying the show is leave us some feedback. Drop a comment, hit subscribe, share the episode with someone who could use it. You guys are the best marketing engine we have to spread the word about the show and the hope that we're trying to bring people. So thank you for doing that. Victoria is in Denver up next. Victoria, welcome to the show.
7: Hi, Jade. Hi, George. Thanks for having me.
1: Absolutely.
7: So my question is essentially, my husband and I recently switched away from credit cards and just to our debit card out of our checking account. And we're just wondering if that really will save us a lot, or if we'll still have kind of the swiping carelessly habit, unless if we go to full cash. So that's my question.
1: Oh, so you're on debit now. You're like, should we take it a step further and go full cash?
7: Yes, which sounds very cumbersome, so you might have to get me on board.
1: Sure. Well, there's only a couple of places that works in today's society. You're not going to walk down to the, you know, your utility company and give them a wad of cash. So a lot of things are going to be on auto pay. And so the things that you can use cash for is likely groceries, maybe gas if you want to walk into the station.
0: And it does make a big difference on groceries. I will say that, Victoria.
7: Okay, interesting.
0: It's not,
7: yeah, we switched a few weeks ago. Mm-hmm. And so far,

Here's something that keeps a lot of parents up at night. Kids are growing up with more access to information than ever before in history. But most of the content is calculated to keep them distracted, make them mad, and keep them scrolling, not help them think for themselves. WorldWatch exists to be the antidote to the algorithms. WorldWatch is a video news service built specifically for preteens and teens. They're daily 10-minute videos that explain what's happening in the world through a factual Christian worldview. No outrage, no noise, just clear reporting you can watch together and that your kids can actually understand so they can come to the dinner table engaged and curious instead of worked up or zoned out. And I love that WorldWatch doesn't talk at kids. It gives families something to talk about. Because when my kids are

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7: All right. Today's question comes from Gabriel in Arizona. He says, Gabriel?
0: Ooh,
7: I guess.
0: Good question.
7: I'm going to go with it's a guy.
0: All right. I didn't know there was a big, Gabrielle would be a girl. I feel like there'd be an L-E at the end. You know what I mean?
7: True that. Okay. 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My financial planner wants me to continue investing, but after watching Dave and speaking to my dad, I think I should hold off investing more until I pay off my debt. The only debt I have is $30,000 in student loans that are 0% interest until payments resume in October. I have $10,000 in cash in my bank account, and I earn $110,000 annually.

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1: 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Two people have been arrested in the death of a Scott County man who has been missing for 4 months. 29-year-old Tyree Shepard was last seen May 17th leaving with two cousins. His cousins, 19-year-old Clenelis Walton and 39-year-old Brian Patrick, are charged with murder. Investigators have not found Shepard's body. A Jackson County grand jury has found insufficient evidence of criminal wrongdoing in the death of teenager Nolan Wells. The grand jury says the condition and location of Wells' body were consistent with drowning. The finding means the evidence presented did not support criminal charges in connection with his death. North Carolina man will spend the rest of his life in prison after pleading guilty to sexually assaulting a South Mississippi child. 36-year-old Theodore Joseph Parks pleaded guilty to 2 counts of sexual battery of a child in Harrison County. With the News Flash, I'm Trey Westerberg, News Talk 1180 AM and 96.9 FM WJNT.

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4: The major averages finishing mixed. The Dow fell, weighed down by financials. However, the Nasdaq rose for a fresh record close. Oil prices traded lower for a fifth day, with West Texas Intermediate crude trading over $89 a barrel. Tech was the best performing S&P 500 sector, while financials lagged. The Magnificent Seven big cap tech stocks were mixed in choppy trading. Chip stocks rose, adding to Monday's rally, while software stocks declined on AI disruption jitters. Cybersecurity stocks were mixed after surging yesterday. Airline and cruise operators advanced as oil prices fell. The Dow winners, Amgen, Home Depot, and Sherwin-Williams. The Dow decliners, JP Morgan Chase, Caterpillar, and Travelers. The Dow down 185 points. The Nasdaq higher by 122. S&P 500 down a fraction. That's your Fox Business Report. I'm Hillary Barsky, invested in you.
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6: 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This afternoon, sunny with a high near 96. Tonight, mostly clear with a low around 72. Looking ahead to Wednesday, sunny with a high near 95. Wednesday night will be mostly clear with a low around 69. Currently, it's 91 and clear. I'm Bill Banks with your weather flash.
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0: Our scripture of the day, Psalm 40, verse 2. He lifted me out of the slimy pit, out of the mud and mire. He set my feet on a rock and gave me a firm place to stand. Samuel L. Jackson said, "Take a stand for what's right. Raise a ruckus and make a change. You may not always be popular, but you'll be part of something larger and bigger and greater than yourself."
15: I'm not arguing with Mr. Jackson.
0: Who am I to argue?
15: You know?
0: He had me at "you may not always be popular." I said, "Amen. Amen." Dylan in Saginaw, Michigan is up next. What's going on, Dylan?
16: Hi, how's it going?
0: What's going on?
16: Oh, well, I kind of got myself into a situation with a vehicle about a year ago. I, after the fact, know that was a terrible idea. And I'm underwater with it, and I'm trying to just get out of debt in general. And I feel like it's a very big bill in terms of everything I have going on, and I don't really know what to do about it.
0: Man, okay, what's left on the loan?
16: Left on the loan is $13,000.
0: And have you looked up the private party value you could get for it?
16: About probably 5 to 7, I would assume, in this area, closer to the 5.
0: Wow. What happened? Why is it so underwater?
16: Well, I have a business, and I put a crazy amount of miles on it within this, actually within the first 6 months of me having it. I put about 60,000 on it.
0: Goodness gracious.
15: Wow.
0: Okay.
16: The intent was to pay into it and pay it down, but at the time that was not a very aha moment thought out process. So
0: why not just pay off the 13K loan at this point and just hang on to the car?
15: Yeah.
16: Well, we don't have the funding to be able to do that. We recently have been listening and recently been trying to get out of debt, generally speaking, and

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2: 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Then block the number and delete it. 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And never tap the link, even out of curiosity. 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
4: The major averages finishing mixed with the tech-heavy NASDAQ climbing for a fourth day, powered by an AI chip rally and notching its second straight record close. Financials were the worst-performing sector and dragging the Dow lower. Oil fell for a fifth day, with West Texas Intermediate crude settling under $90 a barrel. The Magnificent Seven big-cap tech stocks were mostly lower in choppy trading action. Shares of Apple were up around 0.25%, with the tech giant finishing just shy of a record. The Dow down 185 points, the NASDAQ up 122, S&P 500 down a fraction. Shares of Shopify rose 7%. The online shopping platform is teaming up with Meta, with plans to allow Meta's Muse AI agent to complete purchases on behalf of users with the e-commerce platform's roster of stores. That's your Fox Business Report. I'm Hillary Barsky, invested in you.
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6: 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This afternoon, mostly sunny with a high near 96. Tonight, mostly clear with a low around 72. Looking ahead to Wednesday, sunny with a high near 95. Wednesday night will be mostly clear with a low around 69. Currently, it's 94 and mainly clear. I'm Bill Banks with your weather flash.
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0: Ramsey is taking over an entire cruise ship. March 14th through the 21st, 2027, the Live Like No One Else cruise is back for the second time.
13: All right.
0: This time we're going to the Western Caribbean. 7 nights, Bahamas, Jamaica, Grand Cayman, Cozumel, and this is an entire cruise filled with Ramsey fans and us Ramsey personalities, with new wealth-building teachings from Dave, the world's largest debt-free scream, live tapings of your favorite Ramsey

And in part, that has caused the price of gasoline to go up and diesel fuel. But not in and of themselves. There have been other reasons for it, particularly diesel fuel, in the war between Russia and Ukraine, as the president has pointed out. We've reached another point, as the president stated at the UN today. He says

0: The Arab countries that have way too much influence on what we're doing in this war. On multiple occasions, and for reasons I do not understand, we listen to them. Obviously, they're worried about their oil facilities and their populations and so forth, but the Iranian regime has killed an awful lot of Americans, threatens us with nuclear war. What was that phrase the vice president used, Mr. Producer, about alignment? The Arabs are not aligned with us. That's not our interest. And they're going to do damage to these oil facilities no matter what. And I've told you this many times before. None of this is new to you. They are hoping the Democrats take one or both houses of Congress. And then you'll have Republicans running for the hills. And that will put an end to the war. That's the hope. You're going to have isolationists, woke right types in the Republican sphere doing the same thing. Everybody blame us for the Trump administration and his war effort. So, personally, this isn't the way I would do this. I would just tell the Arab countries that we'll do everything we can in a defensive posture. But, in their case, but that we need to take this regime out. There were no real grave downsides to training and arming the Iranian people. And I think, as I've said for months to you, Mr. and Mrs. America, this will be the greatest question I think history will have if we've not been doing it. For nearly 3,000 years, Homer's epic poem, The Iliad, has shaped the literary and moral imagination of the West. More than a story of war and legendary heroes, it's about honor, courage, leadership, friendship, sacrifice, and what it means to live a noble life. Achilles is the greatest warrior among the Greeks, but his greatest struggle is not only against the Trojans, it is against his own anger, pride, and grief. As he's transformed by loss, Homer asks what true greatness requires and whether strength alone is enough to make a man noble. 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
1: 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The QTS Phoenix Data Center is on 80 acres. There are 5 340,000 square foot buildings over 1 million square feet. It uses 3.1 million gallons of water for cooling, which comes to 0 gallons per day because the water is recirculated. It's a closed loop system. News reports verify that this massive data center has caused no rate increases for either electricity or water. Residential housing is less than a quarter mile away, and there are no noise complaints. Seems to me that this is a far cry from the typical media coverage of data centers. The total number of employees, about 8 per building, are only 40 for 1 million square feet. Get the straight scoop every day with my free newsletter at getkim.com.
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1: 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Tonight, mostly clear with a low around 72. Looking ahead to Wednesday, sunny with a high near 95 and warm temperatures throughout the day. Later Wednesday night, it will be mostly clear with a low around 69. As we move into Thursday, mostly sunny skies are on the way with a high near 92. Currently, it's 93 and overcast. I'm Bill Banks with your weather flash.
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2: 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Two people have been arrested in the death of a Scott County man who has been missing for 4 months. 29-year-old Tyree Shepard was last seen May 17th leaving with two cousins. His cousins, 19-year-old Clenelis Walton and 39-year-old Brian Patrick, are charged with murder. Investigators have not found Shepard's body. A Jackson County grand jury has found insufficient evidence of criminal wrongdoing in the death of teenager Nolan Wells. The grand jury says the condition and location of Wells' body were consistent with drowning. The finding means the evidence presented did not support criminal charges in connection with his death. North Carolina man will spend the rest of his life in prison after pleading guilty to sexually assaulting a South Mississippi child. 36-year-old Theodore Joseph Parks pleaded guilty to two counts of sexual battery of a child in Harrison County. With the news flash, I'm Trey Westerberg, News Talk 1180 AM and 96.9 FM, WJNT.
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3: 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Tonight, mostly clear with a low around 72. On Wednesday, sunny with a high near 95. Later in the afternoon, temperatures will be around 90. Wednesday night will be mostly clear with a low around 69. Currently, it's 92 and partly cloudy. I'm Bill Banks with your weather flash.
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